Dua Lipa, playing right here at Capital in the Morning. New rules, both the name of the jam and obviously as well as the reality of our situation in this world right now, in this country right now. New rules, no more going to those loan sharks, no more going to those businesses who apparently give you biashara or money rather, loans, and then come and disrupt your life, grabbing your stuff, threatening you and calling you, in fact, calling every single person on your phone book simply because they won't even let you have the money until they get absolute access to your phone book. And then they call your uncle, your friend, your cousin, your ex-girlfriends, ex-boyfriends, and tell them, yo, fam, this person has not paid this. Y'all remember all that drama that we were reading about? Hope you do not play around with these small finance companies that are just loan sharks as an organization. Now, life is different, and we got some new rules. The rule is simple. Download your Equity mobile app, and then we can start talking Boostika and Easy Loan. Exactly. Imagine you're making like a payment, your account balance is not quite enough. Instead of getting stuck, instead of calling Marianne and saying, yo, boo-boo, can I get a little bit of money? Nimekwama kidogo. Or starting to call best friends or mommy or daddy or your husband. Worse off, you call your wife. Boostika will instead help you complete an eligible transaction with instant additional funds. And when you need money for other eligible financial needs, they got Easy Loan on the Equity mobile app, giving you, as an eligible customer, access to loans of up to 3 million shillings. Akuna kukwama from now on, Buddha. Equity, watakusort. Good morning.

0: Capital News Beat.
1: Ghana declares Ebola Bundib Gubbio a formidable epidemic. Tear gas and gunshots heard as Malala leads protesters in Canada, and one dead and several hurt after a roller coaster incident in France. Good morning, I'm Yunia Amunga.
0: Capital News Beat.
1: The Ministry of Health has formally declared the Ebola a formidable epidemic disease, paving the way for the implementation of public health measures to strengthen surveillance, screening and management of suspected cases. The declaration by Health Cabinet Secretary Aden Duale was published in a special issue of the Kenya Gazette Supplement No. 240, Legislative Supplement No. 132, dated October 12, 2026. The designation provides a legal framework for measures to prevent and control the spread of the disease, including intervention.

0: stations at designated points of entry. The Gazette also contains legal notice number 204, which introduces the Public Health Rules 2026, outlining specific procedures for managing the public health threat. The new legal instruments come amid heightened public health vigilance over Ebola, with the government seeking to strengthen preparedness and response measures against the disease. Democracy for the Citizens Party deputy party leader Cleophas Malala was yesterday tear-gassed at Kakamega Central Police Station as police moved to disperse a group of opposition politicians and activists who had gathered to protest alleged political intimidation in the county. Police also fired shots into the air as tensions escalated, triggering running battles inside the station and disrupting efforts by the group to present a petition against Governor Fernandez Barasa. Malala, accompanied by lawyer Kenny Chesa and other DCP officials, had gone to the station to demand investigations into allegations that the county government was using gangs to intimidate political opponents. One person has died and several others injured after an incident on a roller coaster at Six Flags Over Georgia, an amusement park in the U.S. state of Georgia. The Cobb County Police Department said it was investigating the fatality at the park about 15 miles from Atlanta, according to CBS. Police did not specify what ride was involved, but aerial footage from news helicopters showed the Goliath roller coaster stopped midway, with riders being helped off by workers. For more on this and other stories, log on to capitalfm.africa. That's Capital News Beat. I'm Yunia Amunga. You're up to date at 4 minutes past seven.
1: 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Capital Weather.
2: Oh, it's going to be a beautiful day in different parts of this country. In Nairobi, you can expect a sunny day. How about that? I wasn't expecting that to be part of our discussion. But it's sun out from early this morning. Yeah, beautiful. Sun's already out, but it gets warmer and brighter as the day or the morning progresses. 11 o'clock might be dealing with a bit of clouds here and there, and that will persist. Sun, cloud, sunny, cloudy, all throughout the mid-morning, well into the afternoon. 3 o'clock, sun will be shining, and then it's evening time. Great weather, high of 27 degrees expected. Mombasa, high of 30 degrees expected. Surprisingly, partly cloudy for you this morning. Kisumu, mostly sunny as well, high of 30 degrees at some point during the day. So from 2 o'clock, utadil na jata ya ajabe unani. It'll get cloudy though, but then partly cloudy throughout the day for Nakuru with a high of 27 degrees expected. And finally, the final and fifth city in the 254, partly cloudy in Eldoret, high of 23 degrees with some showers expected later in the afternoon. Wherever you are, dress accordingly. Get ready to have some fun. Let us know what you'd like to hear, at least from 9 o'clock, because it's a request hour and we'll be taking your requests. It's Capital in the Morning. We got the school bus rush. Your kids should be sending us messages to let us know what they would love to listen to. In fact, that's where we go next.
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6: 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Thank you.
2: Oh, you beautiful little kids. 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

0: Smith. The name of the jam is Cool Kids. Wish I could be like the cool kids. Or you could remove that and say, I wish I could be like Laban. Laban is a cool kid. And he's coming up right now on Beyond the Headlines. Just got a shot of double espresso, courtesy of Mr. Producer, my producer, my colleague, your DJ. Tomorrow's his day, DJ Chwaz. And it'll be very interesting, this conversation. It's going to be a fun one. Laban Wanambisi in the house. It's time for Beyond the Headlines right here on Capital in the Morning with Malika and myself, Chico. How ya doing? 0701-984-984. In case Laban says something that agitates you, irks you, makes you mad, or astounds you, and you want to give him a piece of your mind, please feel free to do so, and I'll read it out to him gladly. 0701-984-984. Do not control yourself, and do not wait until we're done to get your feelings off your chest. I always have to deal with the backlash of your statements, by the way. So today I'm encouraging anyone who feels aggravated by what you say to speak up early enough so I can share it with you instead of looking for you later. Meanwhile, we start off with some joy, because we've seen you on a Tuesday morning. It's good to be alive, man.
1: Yes, it's good to be alive. It's good to be blessed. It's good to be highly favored. And good morning to you, Chico. Morning to the tribe and, of course, all protocols observed.
0: Yeah, don't try to manipulate people's feelings by saying good morning with such kindness. No, if he pisses you off, let us know. But yes, it is good to be alive, and it's good to be grateful for life. Gratitude is such a great attitude. In fact, ancient India talked about gratitude being a measure of moral worth. There was two main sayings. One, the ungrateful person, and I quote, is the lowest of people, was a recurring theme in the Sanskrit moral literature, right? The Indian traditions of ethics and statescraft, remembering a benefactor and acknowledging a kindness, are treated as marks of good character. And gratitude, by contrast, signals that, you know, a person takes benefits without recognizing the relationship behind them. And that's not cool. You're the lowest of people. But then there's an interesting one as well. The second quote, which says, this was by Bhagavad Gita in 1720 or somewhere then. He said, give without expecting a return. Now, Gita describes a gift as virtuous when it is given at the proper time and place to a worthy recipient without expectation of repayment, which for me is a big thing. This is gratitude's complementary principle. The giver should not turn generosity into a weapon for controlling the recipient, right? That is all that that thing means. Which brings us to a conversation I want to have. Just recently, the president of the Republic of Kenya accused his predecessor of, get this, ingratitude. That is as he began his 10-day visit of North Rift.
1: Yes.
0: Ingratitude. Break that down for me.
1: It sounds better when you hear him on audio, because you can, it's the way you, nowadays I've realized my niece would send me a voice note as opposed to texting me. Because with a voice note, you can actually tell, like, for instance, where she is, what she's doing and stuff like that. So even in this case, it sounds better him saying it than me trying to describe how he was saying it. But yes, President Ruto yesterday was in Nandi County, and one of the things that he was telling the residents is his predecessor, Uhuru Kenyatta, is ungrateful, is because if you look back at 2002, President Ruto supported President Uhuru's bid, which was not successful. In 2013 and 2017, again, President Ruto supported President Uhuru, and in those two bids, they were successful. But I think it comes down to the politics of the day. Do you keep supporting someone even though maybe you have a change of ideas, something that maybe you'd want to inform me of? Because sometimes you tell me I cannot speak about relationships because I am not in one, but I know for a fact that sometimes you can start a journey with someone, but then you get somewhere where you are what you thought you liked or what you thought this other person complimented you in ends up not being exactly it. So even in this case, could it be that the bromance we saw in 2013 is now what maybe is informing President Ruto to come out and just be lashing out indiscriminately at his former boss?
0: So first and foremost, put a finger on what you've just explained there in terms of the breakup. I'll come back to that. I'll circle back to that. Just trust me. But right now, let's stay on course. And I'm just wondering, what's he complaining about? There was bromance. We were taken aback by the bromance. I was left aghast by the bromance.
1: Yeah.
0: I was thinking, oh my goodness, I wish I had a boy that we had this kind of bromance. Mm-hmm. But that died down from the rolled up sleeves, matching red ties, walking, high-fiving, holding hands, hugging, smiling, looking dreamingly into each other's eyes, to the point where you're still his deputy president. You see, I don't think the path you're going is good. You start campaigning, you're on vehicles or rooftops of big engines talking about how this man has failed the country, how you are going in a different path, and that was okay. But now that the shoe is on your foot, mm-hmm. it's pinching different.
1: Yeah, I think you go back to 2013. What brought these two people together? It was, some may argue, a marriage of convenience. If the two of them get into high office, then none of them can be carried off to The Hague because of, at that time, they were facing serious crimes, right? So that particular issue was settled. Come to 2017, if you remember, at that time there were some murmurs that President Uhuru was thinking of changing the ticket, but then they had to just come back together and conduct the business the way they were supposed to. But I think we also had just a little hint of things were not going as well as we thought, because in 2018, when President Ruto did the handshake, there was a feeling among President then Deputy President Ruto's team that they were not involved in those conversations, and I think at that point is where President Ruto just decided he wants to chart his own course. And to bring you back to your question, why is he making a meal out of it? It's something that is also kind of confusing his predecessor, because his predecessor, when he was at the burial of Karua's dad, one of the things that he was telling, he fired back at Ruto, was he's not on the presidential ticket. He has done his bit for the country and he's satisfied with what he did, and now he is in retirement enjoying his life, and he's proposing to President Ruto maybe he should consider just doing the job that he was given by Kenyans and leave him out of his politics.
0: Yeah, it's crazy, but it's not the first time that we're seeing powerful friends become frenemies or enemies. Mm-hmm. You have to just go back to the ancient days. I was just reminded of that story that I read earlier on. You're wondering, what's this guy in ancient days? Listen, I'm a random reader, which means I randomly read and also I read random stuff, all right? So mm-hmm. I've been on this ancient reading thing and got to the story of Julius Caesar and Pompey the Great, mm-hmm. who were great friends. You can imagine the situation. Wars, you fight them alongside each other, your closest allies, conquering territories together, sharing political power, marrying into each other's families, only to end up on opposite sides of a civil war. That image is one that should be stuck in your mind if you're a reader of history. Then imagine one of you being murdered by people who think they're doing the other a favor. I'm not saying anyone's gonna kill anyone, but then again, they brought this up. You remember? Mm-hmm. This is the reason it reminded me. Yes. It's because they've been on, don't kill my child, and all these other scenarios. Mm-hmm. But that was the story of Julius Caesar and Pompey the Great. If you haven't read up on that one, it's such an interesting read, in the fact that Julia, one of the wives lives, Julia and the daughter dying, that kind of somehow changed the whole situation. And that's what I'm seeing with these two. It's almost like families. You dream of them getting together, your best friends, you're fighting wars alongside each other. As you seem like everything is going right, then things fall apart because of insane ambition. And once the other one has come into power, now it's just so much drama. I'm looking forward to the day that they just wear red ties and rolled up sleeves again as retired presidents and just hang out.
1: Maybe that can happen. Yeah. But I think to kind of get this whole thing sorted out, we should just take Mama Ida's advice during the unveiling of the mausoleum for her late husband. And she was telling this story that she always tells the spouses of politicians, do not inherit your husband's enemies, inherit their friends, because you will think that so-and-so hates Chico, only for you to go and meet so-and-so with Chico drinking something soft and also watching a game of Arsenal or Gor Mahia, and then you are there, you are fuming, you're thinking that these guys are not friends, but deep down they are. But that is on Monday. On Tuesday they are enemies again. So do not get involved in their petty wars. You live your life. So even in this regards, I think for Kenyans, our way out of this is don't get involved. These people know what they're doing. Let's just live our lives. When the elections come, we know who we want to have as our leaders in all six spots. And yeah, we'll continue from that perspective.
0: Absolutely. That's to the electorate, to the common mwananchi, to the citizen, to the mama mboga and boda boda rider who have been supported as promised. That from Laban Wanambisi. Personally, I won't speak to you. I'll speak to the President of the Republic of Kenya and tell you, Marcus Aurelius once wrote that the best revenge is not to be like your enemy. Good morning, Mr. President. Oh, hope he takes that advice. But if he doesn't, he doesn't. But the government at least is taking some sort of advice. We've been singing that they don't give us their agenda properly and clearly. And the only reason we want to see or hear that is because we want to be able to weigh or mark or measure their agenda and what they have achieved, right? Mm-hmm. Well, they, on the other part, I was speaking to some people in government who was telling me constantly, you know, we're doing a lot of good things. In fact, yesterday we had the DHA CEO who was here, and he said, there's a lot of good things that are happening. They're just not being spoken about. And I was like, and he was like, media are not doing that good a job. And I was like, it's actually not my job to speak about the good. It's to call out the things you're failing. It's your job to tell us and show us what you're doing, right? Mm-hmm. That is the story. And I've heard a lot of people say the same thing, and I keep telling them, by the way, the government doesn't have proper communication. That's the problem. They don't meet the people where they're supposed to meet them. They're busy just, you know, shouting at us instead of talking with us, not to us, but with us, and hearing our point of view. So they probably sat down and thought, okay, so how do we reach people properly? And they have decided the best way is to go through what we call podcasts. I mean, the blow up in terms of podcasts around, and there's some amazing podcasts out there. They've decided now is the time to reach the people through the people they listen to and believe. Podcasts, yeah. The new platform.
1: Yeah, through a podcast that will be known as the Phantom Podcast. It's supposed to debut today, and it will start with Musalia Mudavadi basically taking us through the gains that Kenya has made in the diplomatic circles. But it just boils down to, again, I think the one thing that makes government a bit difficult to sell as a product is the bureaucracy that comes with it. You've seen President Ruto going around saying, some of my people don't even understand what they are doing. The other day he was talking about why would you expect an entity to succeed when you're appointing a political rejectee to an office. And I think that speaks volumes, that either he realizes that sometimes he makes mistakes in the way that he does things or he rewards people, but also if yesterday the gentleman we were with, you were with on the show, there are so many things he was explaining. And if you actually ask someone in, say, in Webuye, they did not know that much about DHA. But when if they listen to that, probably they would try and make and interact with that particular platform. But I think that's where the problem is. I keep asking the question, what is so difficult for President Ruto to do now as he was doing during the campaigns? If you remember, he would go to the Mamambogas and whoever's, sit down with them. Please remember, he was the deputy president. So there is no argument of, oh, the security detail, whatever, whatever, whatever. No, he was still the deputy president, had that security ring going around, but he knew how to work around it. He has the same people around him, the likes of Akinyi Itumbi and whatnots, who knew how to basically curate the situation such that people can actually tell the story and the president can actually get the word from the ground. Because even in this case, one of the things that people are saying is the president is not in touch with the local, with the common Mwananchi.
0: Absolutely.
1: I don't know whether the podcast will help though.
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1: Mm.
0: That's interesting. I'm wondering how they'd introduce it, what the taglines would be. Mm-hmm. The Phantom Podcast with the government of Kenya. The supreme art of war is to subdue the enemy without fighting. The Phantom Podcast. We are here to tell you the end justifies the means. The Phantom Podcast. Our motto, it is better to be feared than loved if you cannot be both. These are quotes from the ancient times. I'm just trying to be guess here. With Musalia Mudavadi. Government of Kenya. And then he starts speaking. War agenda is to be... Oh, I'd love to hear Kindiki on that podcast.
1: I am very sure they would have... But you know, sometimes you'd actually... You'd actually see people, actually, it's like we are copying something from the US. If you remember recently when President Trump banned three media outlets from the White House, one of the things that came out of it was he launched Trump TV that would basically have his followers and Americans getting first-hand information from that particular outlet. You don't have to rely on the other outlet. But I actually think in Kenya, there's this belief that you can launch a podcast, but you still need the legacy media to kind of help you reach some people who are not that conversant with what happens in the worldwide web.
0: Just out of curiosity, mm-hmm. would you understand why they chose the name Phantom Podcast?
1: That's one of the reasons I would want to actually just listen to, because one of the things, even when we started Global Digest, Financial Focus, Legal Insider, one of the things that we had to start with, I remember Farid had to start with, was to introduce what exactly is Global Digest. For Financial Focus, Danny and Ken Gishinga had to do the same. For Legal Insider, Charles Kiarie and I forget the first co-host of Nini Legal Insider, they had to do the same. So it's kinda
0: it's interesting
1: because Phantom doesn't
0: really, let's just
1: really
0: look at it as an adjective. The word really adjective as an adjective, Phantom, mm-hmm. something apparent to sense, mm-hmm. but with no substantial existence, something elusive or visionary, an object of a continual dread or abhorrence. Mm-hmm. That's an adjective, right? Something mm-hmm. existing in appearance only. Is another way, a representation of something abstract, ideal, or incorporeal. Mm-hmm. And then there is, that's a noun, sorry, the phantom as a noun, but as an adjective, it's of the nature of suggesting or being phantom, illusionary, fictitious, so to speak. In fact, let's look at synonyms. Mm-hmm. As a noun, it's ghost, apparition, and spirit. As an adjective, other words you could use, imaginary, mythical, fictitious, fantasized, fictional, imagined.
1: Mm-hmm.
0: Think about that. It's quite fitting.
1: Yeah,
0: I think they're brilliant. I love the government of Kenya right now.
1: If you want to borrow from the US, one of the things that I've seen working so well for President Trump is he has gotten those the usually media people who are working on his campaign, and they have been given the liberty of basically hosting their own podcasts, but they get to interview different cabinet secretaries, if you wish. And I think one of the most selling ones are the ones that people do with Marco Rubio and JD Vance. They're even putting aside President Trump's interviews. So yeah, maybe they can go around it from that perspective. I don't know, you can start a podcast. Someone was telling Yunia the other day she should start a podcast too. So you never know.
0: Yeah, you never know. Well, we wish you all the best and we can't wait for its debut today. Meanwhile, we got so caught up in this story that I forgot to play the intro. So here we go.
2: The headlines tell you what. We tell you why. This is Beyond the Headlines with Laban Wanambisi.
0: And it's fitting because we've dealt with the headlines, and let's go beyond the headlines back to the statement you were talking about and the way you... The way you described it, Love and Wanna BC, I almost felt like you were telling me your life story. You know, the way you start into a relationship, you build it, you grow, you look like you're in love and all that, and then you disagree or you part ways. What happened with you and your ex?
1: That was actually something Uhuru said.
0: What happened between you and your ex? Let's just
1: that
0: answer
1: is something Uhuru said.
0: What did you do, man?
1: There is a clip you once played.
0: How
1: here.
0: How hurt
1: Uhuru,
0: were you?
1: Uhuru said that clip, that particular phrase.
0: Have you spoken to her since?
1: That was something Uhuru said. I was just
0: Did she apologize?
1: It.
0: Did you get closure?
1: That is something Uhuru said.
0: Do you miss her?
1: That is something Uhuru said.
0: You love her?
1: That is something Uhuru said.
0: And whatever he said, you feel?
1: That is something Uhuru said.
0: There we go. So whichever ex out there that broke this man's heart to the point where he cannot look at another woman again, shame on you this morning. Wow. Shame on you. From Uhuru and Ruto, rolled up sleeves, matching ties, gayness in their, you know, the joy. That's the gay I'm talking about. The gay walk that they would have. They were so happy. High fives, holding hands. Just like you and Laban, to enemies who don't see eye to eye, who can't even remember the good days, who can't smile or be in each other's presence at peace, who we are questioning how they'll share a podium. All this drama, just like you and Laban. Young lady, you leave a lot of hurt behind you. Be kind.
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joining us to 8 o'clock. It's time to get the news with the one and only short nail scratching Yunia Amunga. Business growth conversation coming up in the next hour. Stick around if you have a business, you're an SME owner. I got some good news for you. And then I also have some better news. No bad news when it comes to this conversation. So stick around for that. It is Capital in the Morning. Malika and myself, Chico. How about we?

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3: Wala watakana kuangalia kwamba pesa inakuja mashinani. That's why wanasema there shall be no taxation without representation.
4: You are the most ungrateful person I have met. You are the most deceitful character I have met.
5: We therefore call upon the hospital management and the relevant authorities to address systemic services delivery gaps.
4: My friend Uhuru Kenyatta, masomo ya watoto wetu uliweka kwa shimo. Uchumi ya Kenya uliwacha kwa mtaro.
1: Good morning. The Ministry of Health has formally declared the Ebola a formidable epidemic disease, paving the way for the implementation of public health measures to strengthen surveillance, screening and management of suspected cases. The declaration by Health Cabinet Secretary Aden Duale was published in a special issue of the Kenya Gazette, Supplement number 240, Legislative Supplement number 132, dated October 12th. The designation provides a legal framework for measures to prevent and control the spread of the disease, including interventions at designated points of entry. The Gazette also contains Legal Notice number 204, which introduces the Public Health Rules 2026, outlining specific procedures for managing the public health threat. The new legal instruments come amid heightened public health vigilance over Ebola, with the government seeking to strengthen preparedness and response measures against the disease. Democracy for the Citizens Party deputy leader Cleophas Malala was yesterday tear-gassed at Kakamega Central Police Station as police moved to disperse a group of opposition politicians and activists who had gathered to protest alleged political intimidation in the county. Police also fired shots into the air as tensions escalated, triggering running battles inside the station and disrupting efforts by the group to present a petition against Governor Fernandez Barasa. Malala, accompanied by lawyer Kenny Chesa and other DCP officials, had gone to the station to demand investigations into allegations that the county government was using gangs to intimidate political opponents. The government has intensified operations against criminal gangs in Nakuru County amid concerns that the groups could be recruited by politicians to fuel violence ahead of the 2027 general election. Nakuru County Commissioner Loyford Kibara warned that failure to dismantle the gangs could allow unscrupulous politicians to use them to intimidate opponents and disrupt public meetings during the election period. Kibara said security agencies had been pursuing criminal groups operating in low-income neighborhoods, including Manyani, Kivumbini, Kaptembwa, London, Kwaronda, and Flamingo. However, he noted that some remnants continued to terrorize residents. South Africa's deputy police chief has resigned 3 weeks after he was charged with sexual offences. A lawyer representing Lieutenant General Shadrach Sibiya submitted his resignation letter at his disciplinary hearing yesterday. Sibiya, aged 59, is also accused of having links to organized crime bosses, allegations which led him to being suspended last year. He denies those allegations, as well as charges that he sexually groomed a 16-year-old girl and raped an 18-year-old lady. He also faces a charge of human trafficking. For more on these and other stories, log on to capitalfm.africa. Coming up, a look at the money market.
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1: The market closed on a mixed note, with the NASI and NSE 25 rising by 0.2% each. In addition, the N10 inched higher by 0.3%, while the NSE 20 remained unchanged. Equity turnover jumped by 164.4% to $6.7 million. Local investors dominated market activity, accounting for 94.7% of turnover, up from 79.2% on Friday last week. Conversely, Brita, Kenya Power, and DTB tapered by 1.1%, 0.9%, and 0.3% to 18 shillings, 2.15 and 190.50 respectively. Kakuzi fell by 4.3% to 418.75, emerging as the laggard. Foreign investors were net sellers with net outflows of $641.6 thousand. DTB led the selling charge, while Kenya Power led the buying charge.
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1: And that's the Breakfast Bulletin on the day that Sodwale declared.

0: You have 6 months to pay it. Doesn't sound real. Also, doesn't sound like enough time unless you're in a good business and you're earning yourself some very good cash. Sorry about that. Yeah. So that would definitely be one of the ways that someone could make you fall in love with them. 1 million shillings from Chico, 6 months to pay, no collateral. Doesn't sound true. And sound, in fact, sounds a bit too good to be true. But what if I told you I could make it sound even better? Way too good. And absolutely true. Think about this. You're running a business. You got into a situation where you're thinking, oh snap, I need to improve on this. I need more capital for this. I need to expand. I need to get more stock. I need to have some cash flow just for, you know, basic business to flow day in, day out. And I need cash and I need ample cash, but with reasonable time, and I don't have the collateral. 6 times what I have just told you if I offered you. 6 million shillings, 36 months to repay it. And by the way, you do not need any collateral. That's the good news that I'm spreading right here on Capital in the Morning with Malika and myself. All you need to do to find out more and to prove that I'm not lying is SMS business loan to this number, 16116. That's 16116. But you have to SMS business loan and wherever you are from. Where is your business? Is it in Kitale? 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Business loan Nyeri. Is it in Eldoret? Business loan Eldoret. Mombasa? 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You catch the drift, right? 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Too good to be true? 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This is such good news for businesses. 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Man, can it get better?
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0: Well, it can't get better on the roads, I'll tell you that. It is absolutely insane, depending on the roads you're looking at. I am looking at Outer Ring Road, and I'll tell you this. If you can avoid that road, I kid you not, please do exactly that. It is crazy. How crazy? Glad you asked. Listen to this. 20-minute delays. It is clogged up nearly the entire way, slow moving, some sections barely moving, but you will need to set aside about 20 minutes to supply that route, which you could finish in just a few minutes. But yeah, it's that kind of a morning. The James Gishuru Road, up to 5 minute delays. It congests mainly as you get closer to that school. What is it? NIS, I think. I'm not sure. And then, obviously, Hukumbele as you get closer to the ABC roundabout. And then there's also the A104, which is a bit problematic this morning. Thika Super Highway, as usual. The drama, unbelievable. The traffic, insanity.com. Mombasa Road, just outside Capital Center, you'll be dealing with some heavy traffic. So expect that. South Sea area, all the way back, trailing to Airtel Center, Panari Hotel. The traffic is slow moving. Some sections outside Capital Center is barely moving. That'll frustrate the heck out of you as you head to the CBD. Jogoo Road, you have a bit of problem. That area near Makadara, that's where the traffic is heaviest. Throughout Jogoo Road, you'll find sections of slow moving traffic, but otherwise, it is a decent ride for you. Meanwhile, Outer Ring Road, yo! Fam, and that if you're using it to join Thika Super Highway, good luck to you. Traffic on Thika Super Highway builds up all the way from Garden City well towards Pangani. You are going to have quite the slow morning. I can't necessarily spot any accidents out there, which is usually good news for me any single morning. Besides, the accident queen is not here this week. Good morning, Malika, wherever you are.
1: Capital Traffic and Travel.

0: In the morning, yeah, speaking of exes, don't want to be an ex. I do want you to be an ex drama when it comes to your business, especially when it comes to property, finance, loan. 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That's some good news right here on Capital in the Morning with Malika and Chico.
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0: Why so serious? Y'all missed the Joker? Man, that was just one heck of a movie. Anyway, back to sports news. By the way, Harambee Starlets recording their biggest aggregate victory after thrashing Seychelles 22-0 over two legs in the LA 2028 Olympic Games qualifiers. Kenya replicating their first leg performance with another emphatic 11-0 victory in the return leg, played on Monday at Ulinzi Sports Complex, completing a dominant passage to the next round, which will be tougher, to be honest with you, because what awaits the Starlets? Well, that would be either Malawi or Zimbabwe in the next round, neither of whom are easy to beat, okay? But we'll still be there to support the girls. Man, they were dominant. In cricket news, though, Swami Bapa A-Team were crowned NCCA Super Division 50 Over League champions after amassing an unassailable 52 points from 15 matches. Swami Bapa sealed the title with a commanding 7-wicket victory over Shri Kuchi Leva Patel Samaj team at Samaj Ground with one game to spare. Swami Bapa has enjoyed an impressive campaign, winning 13 matches and losing only twice, finishing 12 points clear at the top of the table. Finally, Coventry picked a second successive win, thrashing Newcastle United 4-1 last night in the English Premier League. The victory saw Frank Lampard's side climb to 14th in the standings with 6 points, while Newcastle dropped to 11th on 8 points. Coventry, they get that win on the back of their win against Nottingham Forest, an emphatic one as well, in the last match. And that's a match in which Nottingham were actually leading. This league is absolutely unpredictable. kind of like your best mix of music. The only thing you can predict in terms of the music is that it's going to be absolutely brilliant and entertaining. So how about we get into it? Ooh, please don't forget that at 9 o'clock, you take the reins. All right? It's the 2000s, so it'll be a good idea if you brought in your requests right about now.
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0: Hit 100 on the sea, the land, the sky, by telling you, Taylor Swift, by the way, Fate of a Philly played right here on Capital in the Morning, Malika and Chico with you. Yeah, I was going to tell you that I do appreciate people who remind me or ask me random questions. Just got a text from a number, no name, that says, did you, by the way, appreciate, we should, you were talking of appreciation or gratitude. Did you show your wife gratitude on, what day was it, September 20th? Forgot, that was the day that it is was Wife Appreciation Day, and I did not do anything for my wife, so yeah, I feel bad, but you know, better late than never. And I have this thing in which you know what, she's probably gonna hate me for this one, but here we go. This is a sneak peek into the life of my life, by the way. Okay.
1: Yay.
0: Hey baby, how are you?
1: I'm okay.
0: You good?
1: Mm-hmm.
0: Ah, super. Ah, so, by the way, I just got a message, and Kunam Tumeni MBR, 20th of September, happened to be Wife Appreciation Day. I realized I didn't appreciate you, and so I've decided to tell you a story. Yeah, so in appreciation, you know, I like to keep it real and entertaining. Anyway, here's a story not connected to me. There was a Nairobi guy who been married for a few years when he decided that his marriage was suffering from a serious governance problem. According to him, his wife had gradually assumed control of every major household decision. So she chose where they lived, she chose their children's schools, she chose what relatives could visit, she even chose the restaurant for his birthday, which fell on the same day every single year. Now, his final straw came when he bought a dog, a German Shepherd to be exact, without consulting her. She returned the dog to the breeder. He returned the marriage to the courts. His argument was that their traditional wedding vows had established a partnership and that his wife had subsequently converted it into a dictatorship. His lawyer advised him to abandon the case. He refused. "I'm not seeking divorce," he said. "I'm seeking constitutional reform." The judge, who had been married for 32 years, asked him to explain precisely what remedy he wanted. So the guy went and said, "Joint decision-making, shared authority, mutual respect." The judge nodded thoughtfully. Then he asked, "Who chose your lawyer?" "My wife recommended him." "Who paid his fees?" "My wife paid. She manages our accounts." The judge removed his glasses. Martin, I'm struggling to understand how you expect to win a case about your lack of authority when you have delegated the entire case to your wife." The courtroom erupted. But the best part came later. His wife agreed to a settlement. She promised to consult him before making any major decisions, provided that he consulted her before challenging any of them in court. He signed immediately. On their way home, she asked whether he wanted to stop for lunch. He said, "It's entirely up to you, darling." She smiled. "Good. We're going to the breeder. Your dog is coming home." Now, the lesson here to all men out there, not to me, baby, our marriage is perfect, is that some men don't want equality. They want the right to occasionally overrule the person who makes all the sensible decisions.
1: What is the purpose of this story? What is wrong with you?
0: Everything, actually. And yet you married me. Good job.
1: Bye.
0: I hope every man out there appreciates his wife, the one who makes every single decision. We got the traffic coming up, and as random as that is a peek into the life of my wife, where I wake up and I say what the heck I want makes no sense.

0: Sang every single wife out there about her husband secretly in the dark in the hall rooms or where they are only women and they whisper to each other, I would have loved to shoot that guy down. My wife is less subtle. She just sent me a message. What was that? Also, you should be grateful that I've married you. Who else would? Man down indeed. It's Capital in the Morning. Malika and myself, Chico, got some good news for you. Contracts that will actually stand. You know how you have contractual obligations when it comes to marriages? Well, those ones are depending on who has what mood and feels in which way, what to do. Basically, it runs on feelings. But in real life, business contracts, well, they run slightly different. And actually, when you win one, woo, big step for business, big step. But then reality kind of sets in because the order comes in, the order that you need to deliver, the resources may be missing or inadequate because businesses are just like real life. Sometimes you have, sometimes you don't. And that's where the right financing can actually make a difference for your business. Now, the NCBA LPO and contract financing, your business can access financing of up to 80% of the contract. Think about that. 80% covered or invoice value in order to help fulfill orders and execute contracts. So you get the contract, you want to deliver, the resources are minimum, you get up to 80% financing courtesy of the NCBA LPO and contract financing, and then you are able to fulfill your orders and execute your contracts if you have that LPO or that contract. And you need that financing. You want this good store to be a reality for you? Well, all you need to do is send an SMS. And the number you're sending it to is 16166. That's 16166. Now, the SMS is not you telling them the life story. Oh, you know, my wife said that I'm lucky I got married because no one else would. Oh, you know, my business started here. You know, I've been growing exponentially. You know, this and that. Doesn't have to be a long story. You just need to know the number is 16166 and then send a simple SMS, which will read LPO loan. 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
3: Just another day in Dubai. Still, the welcome that arrives before your bags do. The morning that feels like a ritual. An afternoon that stretches as long as you need it. A table where the whole world sits down together. Faces, cultures, and big ideas. Just another day in Dubai. Another day together.

0: walked away, do you love him the same? There's a question for you, Yunia Mumundo. You've seen all his flaws. You've seen all his drama. You've seen his weaknesses, his strengths, how irritating he can be, how sweet he can possibly be. And do you still love him the same?
1: I still remain where I was so many years ago.
0: Ah, so you're still in regret. Tough luck. This is how what life is all about. Yunia Mumundo coming up with news in spite of the regret. It's Capital in the Morning, 9 o'clock, by the way. So you know it is time for your requests to come in. Take control. Have no regrets. Just make sure it's the 2000s. That's the era that we are playing. That's the era that we are celebrating. That's the era of music that we are looking forward to come from you. You can send it to us via X, that is at 984 in the morning, hashtag drive in, spell it with a double N, or you could do the texting, the WhatsApp message, 0701-984-984. Looking forward to those requests, looking forward to experiencing your music on the best mix of music.

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1: UN adopts pandemic declaration as US, Israel, and Argentina vote against. Government intensifies operations against criminal gangs in Nauru. And government expands police support to political figures who are MPs. Good morning, I'm Yunia Amunga.
0: Capital News Beat.
1: The United Nations General Assembly has adopted a political declaration calling for stronger global cooperation to prevent and respond to future pandemics, with the United States, Israel, and Argentina voting against the text. The declaration received 153 votes in favor, while New Zealand and Paraguay abstained, according to the reported voting record. Rwanda, which co-facilitated the intergovernmental negotiations alongside Armenia, welcomed the adoption, describing it as an important step towards building a more resilient global health system capable of protecting lives from future pandemics. In a statement, Rwanda's permanent mission to the United Nations said the country was proud to have worked with Armenia to facilitate the negotiations. The government has intensified operations against criminal gangs in Nakuru County amid concerns that the groups could be recruited by politicians to fuel violence ahead of the 2027 general election. Nakuru County Commissioner Loyford Kibara warned that failure to dismantle the gangs could allow unscrupulous politicians to use them to intimidate opponents and disrupt public meetings during the election period. Kibara said security agencies had been pursuing criminal groups operating in low-income neighborhoods, including Manyani, Kivumbini, Kaptembwa, London, Kwaronda, and Flamingo. However, he noted that some remnants continued to terrorize residents. Political figures who are not currently MPs will be given police support, the Home Secretary has announced. Shabana Mahmood told MPs there was insufficient protection for those serving in public life and that the new announcement will cover peers from MPs and party spokespeople. She also announced an urgent independent review of security arrangements for high-profile figures, including politicians and royals. It comes 3 months after Reform UK spokeswoman and former Conservative MP Anne Whitcomb was found dead at her home in Devon, having been hit on the head with a hammer 21 times as she ate lunch. For more on these and other stories, log on to capitalfm.africa. That's Capital News Beat. I'm Yunia Amunga. You're up to date at 4 minutes past nine.
0: 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Capital Weather.
2: Well, good morning, sunshine, wherever you are. Hope you're having a great day. If you're in the capital city of Nairobi, look up into the sky. It's a beautiful Tuesday morning, high of 28 degrees expected, sun shining, clear skies looking brilliant, and that is going to be the story of your day up until 4 o'clock when evening starts to check in. So that is some good news at the capital from the capital city in the 254, Kenya, looking absolutely brilliant. If you want different kind of skies though, well, partly cloudy in Dar es Salaam. If you feel like dropping by, have a visit, or you're traveling there, 30 degree high expected. Harare, absolutely like Nairobi, clear skies, currently 20 degrees. It'll get hotter, I'll tell you that. Harare, high of 30 degrees expected, sunny throughout the day, partly cloudy though in Addis Ababa, Otwango, Ethiopia. Good morning to you. It is the same time as us, so I can easily say good morning. 22 degree high expected, partly cloudy throughout your day, cloudy in Dubai as well. You will feel the heat, humidity. High of 37 degrees expected. Wherever you are, in spite of the weather, you do have control. However, you can reach me via X at 984 in the morning using the hashtag DriveN, spelled with the double N, or via WhatsApp, which is easy. And you can say WhatsApp in the process of asking for your requests as you take control of the music, because none of us can control the weather.
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0: 984, send in your request 100%. Sitting here and thinking, man, I need to give you some good news, and I will be giving you those good news in just a moment. Stick around for that. Meanwhile, what do you do when you're bored? What is it that you do to keep yourself entertained? That's the question I have for you this morning. When I get bored, I just go through my phone and make random calls. I was going to make a random call, but today I'm going to call someone who apparently so many of you miss. All right, let's see if she'll answer. She's on leave. Actually, the story originates. Oh, she sounds like she's outside the country. Snap. Okay. Anyway, the story comes from the fact that one boy this morning is still not aware whether Malika is still with us or not, and says, "I'm still hoping this is not true." You remember the story I told you yesterday? I told her or lied to her that Malika had resigned. I couldn't work with a vertically challenged, overweight black man. So Malika is clearly not picking up. She has distanced herself from me. Listen, one boy, I told you this girl is not coming back. And as you can see, she's even ignoring Capital FM calls. So yeah, you're stuck with me, at least for the course of the week. And then maybe she'll come back. She'll be out there. It's like an ex. She goes, she thinks the grass is greener out there. And then when she comes back, reality hits her so hard that she'll be coming back to us on her knees, begging me to take her back. Begging me to take her back.
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2: In the headlines, 7 in 10 Kenyans not saving enough for retirement, and South Africa to release 2.5 million hectares of state land to black farmers. 7 in 10 Kenyans are not saving enough to enjoy a comfortable retirement, with family expenses, low incomes and debt repayments making it difficult to put money aside, a study by Sanlam Alliance Kenya has found. The study found that 44% of respondents cited family expenses as their biggest barrier to saving, while 37% pointed to low or irregular income. It also found that 62% said supporting dependents reduced the amount they could save. Sanlam Chief Executive Officer Jacqueline Karasha said access to financial services must translate into long-term

0: Borough Akopere Roads in Tenderet constituency. He also broke ground for the construction of the 17-kilometer Labuiwo Kapkoros Koisagat Road, which will cost 1.3 billion shillings. The head of state said the visit was focused on development projects rather than politics. South Africa is releasing about 2.5 million hectares of state-owned land to black farmers with title deeds as part of efforts to address racial inequalities in agriculture and expand their participation in commercial farming, President Cyril Ramaphosa says. In his weekly newsletter, Ramaphosa said that despite significant growth in the agricultural sector since the end of apartheid, its benefits had not been shared equally. South Africa's agricultural exports reached a record 270 billion rand in 2025, but commercial farming remains dominated by white-owned farms, while black farmers account for only around 10% of commercial farming output. He stressed that transforming the sector is essential to addressing historical inequalities and strengthening food security. For more on these and other stories, log on to capitalfm.africa. I'm Yunia Amunga.
1: 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Capital Traffic and Travel.
2: Well, it looks like the roads are easing up somewhat, and it's going to be easier for you to deal with the traffic, the little traffic that remains, courtesy of the fact that you are in control of the playlist. We're in the 2000 era, so if you remember a jam that you want to hear right now this morning, please let us know, 0701-984-984, especially if you are applying the airport north road, seeing as you have ample time to send in your requests. With up to 11-minute delays, traffic throughout that route, it'll drive you crazy, unless, of course, you're talking to me and listening to the jam that you would love to listen to right here on your best mix of music. Outer Ring Road not doing too much better than last time we checked, although substantially so. Half to that time to 10-minute delays, it was 20, so that's a good thing. Meanwhile, no incident or accident out there that I can spot. I'm looking at other roads, along Nairobi, Githurai, probably on Thika Superhighway, Githurai. That area is the only place that you will be dealing with traffic. And that one, courtesy of a little bit of an accident that happened there that's slowing down the flow of traffic. Meanwhile, there's another crash just as you get close, closer to Garden City. There has been an accident there, so it's building up traffic. Meanwhile, other roads eased up and flowing smoothly as you head on towards the CBD. Hope that helps your day. Hope this one makes it better. 0701-984-984. That's the number you use to send in your request, which I am waiting for, by the way.
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0: 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Like traveling, you know, whether business or pleasure. 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
0: Fam, the roads are looking pretty decent right now, I'll tell you that. Eased up pretty much every single place or route that you can think of. It is such a great time to leave the house if you were in no rush. I would advise you, though, to avoid the airport north road, because that will give you a slowdown of up to 10 minutes. A104 also a slowdown of up to 11 minutes. Meanwhile, the rest of the routes, apart from small sections of the road where you'll find traffic, it looks like it is smooth sailing, no doubt, no stress, nothing, which means you have ample time to consider combining motor and property insurance, right? 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
0: Oh man, have I got a treat for you? Have I got a treat for you? We start off with the fact that you can hang out with DJ Schwaz. He'll be up and about over the course of the weekend. Tell you more about him. See if he'll be in Kiambu as well. DJ Adrian was on Saturday killing you. Well, you have to be a bit patient, waiting for Adrian again. Hopefully, he will be letting us know. But the people who went to Naivasha at the Enishpai Resort, y'all had an amazing, amazing time. And obviously, Oyster Bay on Sunday. Meanwhile, Wednesdays, that's tomorrow, just got a whole lot better. I'll tell you who'll be in action, DJ Pikachu. Yeah, this and every Wednesday at Club 213 in Lavington for the ultimate midweek party. Women Crush Wednesday it is. So gather your crew for a night of good music, great vibes, and make your way to 213 in Lavington. And do us a favor, ladies, don't grab your crew and grab the, yeah, maybe I shouldn't say that, just come. All right, Friday as well, Pikachu will be in action, taking the vibes to the location. And it's your Friday night escape plan. Great food, great energy, and of course the music is going to be on another level. So don't make plans without us this Friday. The location is the place to be. Come through, bring your people, and let's make it a night to remember. Then Sunday before Monday, good company, one last proper night. Come and kick it this and every Sunday. Kovo Night MBO in Hurlingham comes alive for Bed by Midnight. Love it. Featuring DJ Pikachu on the decks. Come through and catch the vibe. Bed by Midnight. Who came up with that? Gotta check it out this Sunday at Kovo NBO. All right? So do not miss out. Let's all have a party with the Capital Mix Masters after we enjoy your song, Master.
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0: Yeah, Maroon 5 is right. This is goodbye. This is my opportunity to say adios, amigos. I will be seeing you tomorrow right here on your best mix of music, 98.4 Capital FM. It'll be a good morning tomorrow because it's Wednesday. It's the midweek mixdown, and we are going to have a blast with DJ Schwaz, so stick around for that. Also, quick one, please stay safe out there. Please don't lose hope out there. Please keep going out there, because while life may hit you really hard, there are moments that will come, the most unexpected moments, that something will be an open gift to you that will get you to a level you not even or have never dreamt of being. All right, so whatever you do, whatever challenges you're facing, do not give up. You just don't know when your big break will come or when something will happen that will change your life forever. And it will happen if you just hold on. Best advice I could give you is that also listen to advice. Speaking of things that happen and change you forever, here's the jam that I leave you with right here on Capital in the Morning. It's the Request Hour, made in 2003. The song Slow Jams, Twister, Kanye West, and Jamie Foxx blew our minds, but the story behind it might leave you realizing that things can happen when they least are expected to, so you just have to hold on.
1: I got a song that I think you'd be good on. I want to play it. I said, come on. So Kanye says, I got a song that I think you'd be good on. I want to play it. I said, come on. We go in the back of my studio. And he says, she says she wants some Marvin Gaye,
2: some Luther Vandross. I mean, I stopped and he won't let us play
1: it. Watch this. But when he trying to teach me the song, you know, I'm from R&B, so I said, hey, I got it. Let me put, I said, she's saying she wants some more. And he hit the button. He says, what you doing? I said, well, you know, I'm R&B. I got to put the R. He said, don't do that. He said, just sing the song, you know, like the hip. And so this is the honest. In my mind, I'm like, he don't know what he's talking about.
2: Right.
1: I got to put the R in. So I begrudgingly sing the song. I leave for like 8 weeks and do a bad movie. I come back.
3: We don't put enough emphasis on the ladies sometimes. You know, I was talking to this girl. She was talking about the music all fast in the club. You know, she got to drink water because she's thirsty. She done danced like 9,200 songs back to back, but ain't nobody, you know, really try to find out what she feeling, like how she feel. You know, you know.

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1: That's the call for stronger pharmacist leadership. 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Good morning, I'm Yunia Amunga.
0: Capital Newsbeat.
1: The government has called for stronger pharmacist leadership, evidence-based health products planning, and closer collaboration between hospitals and the Kenya Medical Supplies Authority to improve the availability of essential health products and technologies. Speaking in Naivasha, Principal Secretary for Medical Services Ouma Oluga said, effective management of medicines and other health products is fundamental to delivering quality health care and achieving universal health coverage. He said procurement alone does not guarantee that medicines will be available when and where patients need them, stressing the need for pharmacists to play a more strategic role in determining the products required, quantities and timing of procurement. National Assembly Speaker Moses Wetangula is calling for technology transfer and closer cooperation between Kenya and China to transform the port of Lamu into a modern, efficient and environmentally friendly logistics hub. Wetangula says lessons from Tianjin port in China, particularly in automation, artificial intelligence and clean energy, could help improve cargo handling and reduce delays at the Kenyan port. In remarks following his visit to the Modern Industrial Exhibition and Exchange Center in Tianjin's Binhai New Area, the speaker said cooperation between the two ports could support skills development, digitization, and the adoption of electric port equipment. He says these measures would improve operational reliability while lowering emissions. U.S. immigration agents have searched the home of Minnesota Representative Ilhan Omar as part of a criminal investigation. Homeland Security Investigations agents executed a judicially authorized search warrant for the property in the Washington, D.C. area, a U.S. Justice Department spokesperson said. The search is part of an ongoing federal criminal investigation, the spokeswoman said, but no further details were given. The U.S. Congress is currently out of session, and it is unclear if Omar was at the home. Omar, a Democrat, an outspoken critic of President Donald Trump, described the search on social media as an attempt to target political enemies and weaponize federal law enforcement. For more on these and other stories, log on to capitalfm.africa. That's Capital Newsbeat. I'm Yunia Amunga. You're up to date at 3 minutes past 10.
0: Capital Newsbeat. 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And Mora lights up your world with a

0: morning. We made it through another day. Don't forget to let me know how you are and where you are on 0701-984-984 and the Fuse 984. It is one of my favorite days of the week. Actually, just this entire month has been my favorite time of the month as well. So do let me know what you want to listen to. I'll make it happen just for you. We're going to be talking all about your health, because your health is truly your wealth. And we're starting something new as well, and it'll definitely benefit you. So that's something that you get to look forward to. For now, though, I get to look forward to the music, because it is Capsule FM, your best mix of music.
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1: It is Diffuse 984, myself and Mara. How are you? Where are you? Do let me know on 0701-984-984 and Diffuse 984. We talk normally about weird and wacky stories happening in and around the world, which we'll be getting into in just a bit. For now, though, if you do want to shout out, do let me know by tagging me. It's Anne Mara, so I can see you a whole lot faster. Let's get about into your health, because your health is truly your wealth.
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1: That's right, and more, as he lovely said so. It is all about your health, because your health is truly your wealth. And these are some highlights that you missed in the last couple of days. It's all about autism and Alzheimer's as well. But something special is coming your way. When it comes to autism, it's linked to early exposure to common plastic activities. However, now that we have been able to detect it, now they are trying to see what effective gene studies can be done in order to reverse the issue. When it comes to Alzheimer's, we saw hope for neuroparticles as they regenerate cells to restore memory. They developed a research in the US that is remarkable for new treatment that could one day actually be used to treat patients with Alzheimer's, advanced stages of Alzheimer's and dementia as well. This restoring brain ability to recover from ongoing neurodivergent issues is also in the works. We also saw wireless retinal implant approved finally in 30 different countries as well, giving relief to those who are hard of seeing. Then what else did I find quite interesting? Well, did Germany really create an atomic bomb? I'll give you the details in just a bit. But the one that really got my heart going was, of course, this lovely study that has found that wireless retinal implants approved in 30 different countries will not only help you for those who are hard of seeing or maybe having issues, also they will be able to detect sugar levels in the body. This is a really interesting study that we're going to be keeping our eye on as well. You can let me know what you think on 0701-984-984 and Diffuse 984. Last but not least, the story of the day. The brain may not be an actual single organ after all. That's right. The new study has found that one part of your brain processes these words. Another part is keeping you alive. That regulatory from your heart attack, maintaining your breathing, and even hopefully ensuring that you do not nod off before you have reached the end of the day. This is absolutely fantastic. According to the recent investigation on mice by Stanford University, researchers have found that the case for treatment for two actual areas of the brain are completely different, and they might be two separate organs living in one space. I'll give you more details. You can let me know what you think on Diffuse 984.
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3: Mental health is a big issue in this world, in this country, and we just ask you to stay strong. 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
3: Better be awake, yeah. 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The supreme art of war is to subdue the enemy without fighting. 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We are here to tell you the end justifies the means. 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

my, oh me, oh my. Good morning. How are you? Where are you? Do let me know. 07019849984 and the Fuse at 984. This is a quick PSA. If you are a startup or you're thinking about becoming a startup, you're definitely going to be wanting to listen in the next couple of months because we're going to be highlighting different startups happening in and around Kenya. I'm so excited for this. I really want to make sure that people get their flowers while they're still here. So if you do know someone who has a startup or you are a startup as well, no matter how big or small, please do reach out on the Fuse at 984. That's Fuse at capitalfm.co.ke and we'll see what we can do for you and I. Now, real quick, when it comes to having two brains in one head, what am I talking all about? Well, a new study might have found that the brain is not actually a single organ after all. While they say that part of this organ has two interesting locations, the midbrain and the forebrain. That's right, the sensing part of the human is the forebrain and the midbrain, or life-sustaining piece of human behind hind brain, which is quite interesting to me. And then they also said that we've shown for the first time that the front of the brain articulates and actually creates total different programming and monitor receptors in cells as well to the back of the brain. Development biologist, that's Kylie Lowe, said, and she's also the senior author as well in this landmark new study. She said, our discovery means that we can now grow neurons from the back of the brain, the hind brain, into the petri dish and actually study what their functions may be. So, people are still divided about this. You can let me know what you think on the Fuse 984 because your health is truly your wealth.

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1: Alonzo to outline opposition's policy agenda at Chatham House. Kisumu man jailed 20 years for defilement. And Trump could fire Greece envoy after alleged misconduct. Good morning, I'm Yunia Amunga.
0: Capital News Beat.
1: WIPER Patriotic Front leader Kalonzo Musyoka is expected to outline the opposition's policy agenda ahead of the August 2027 general election during a keynote address at Chatham House in London today. The address themed the opposition's outlook and policy agenda on the road to 10th August 2027 as part of Musyoka's official visit to the United Kingdom. WIPER spokesperson Degwa Njiru says the engagements also seek to strengthen trade, investment and economic cooperation between Kenya and the UK. National Assembly Speaker Moses Wetangula is calling for technology transfer and closer cooperation between Kenya and China to transform the Port of Lamu into a modern, efficient and environmentally friendly logistics hub. Wetangula says lessons from Tianjin Port in China, particularly in automation, artificial intelligence and clean energy, could help improve cargo handling and reduce delays at the Kenyan port. In remarks following his visit to the Modern Industrial Exhibition and Exchange Center in Tianjin's Binhai New Area, the speaker said cooperation between the two ports could support skills development, digitization, and the adoption of electric port equipment. In remarks following his visit to, he says these measures would improve operational reliability while lowering emissions. President Donald Trump is weighing firing the U.S. ambassador to Greece, Kimberly Guilfoyle, following reports of her alleged improper behavior in Athens, which she has denied. The Wall Street Journal reported Guilfoyle allegedly asked a Trump donor to pay her hefty credit card bill in exchange for access to his administration. Her lawyers denied any wrongdoing by Guilfoyle and said she was owed the money for speaking engagements and consulting work for the donor. For more on these and other stories, log on to capitalfm.africa. That's Capital News Beat. I'm Yunia Amunga. You're up to date at 4 minutes past 11.
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0: Side featuring 20 More Days right here on The Fuse at 984. Good morning. How are you? Where are you? Do let me know on 0701-984-984 on The Fuse 984. We're just talking about this a little while ago. Starting from today, they are the first, actually. Woo, woo, woo. It's all about that hustle and flow. We're going to be highlighting different startups in and around Kenya doing amazing things, because I love to talk to amazing people doing amazing things in and around Kenya. And that's exactly what you get when the block is hot. That's right. If you add anything to October, like Blocktober, you know I'm definitely locked in as well. But they are definitely the new coolest kids in town. The Block Studio is Nairobi-based creative entertainment company operating within the Village Creative as well, an ecosystem community with community of music, artistry, media, culture, and creative entrepreneurship, and so much more. So if that tickles your fancy, make sure you do send in your questions on 0701-984-984 and The Fuse 984. Thank you guys so much for joining me. Maybe you can introduce yourself and say what you do at The Block Studio.
1: Okay, I'll start off. I'm DJ White. I'm the co-founder and creative director at The Block Studio. And then Max.
2: Max. Forgive me everyone for my voice. They're cold. I'm the head of operations, client relations and strategy. Yeah.
3: My name is Charlotte Monaco. I am the everything girl. I do everything. I support everyone on The Block. Yeah.
0: I love that. So how did The Block Studio come about?
1: Well, originally, okay, we've had three different versions of The Block Studio. So originally we were a social media content and strategy company, which we, you know, did for a while, and then we stopped doing that. We started doing a little bit of artist development, and then that didn't work out. So then we started running the studio. We started running a property called Creators Africa, and we also manage the Village Creative Group, which is a corporate creative ecosystem. So that kind of launched us into what The Block is now, which is a marrying of creative content production, music development, artist development, and corporate campaign work and brand design, brand strategy, launching brands, and yeah, helping corporates talk to people like us.
0: Fantastic. I like the fact that you pivot, which is amazing. Most people get stuck with their idea, especially for startups as well. What advice would you give people who are at the beginning stage, it's not working out, and they're scared to take that pivot or take that change?
1: This is a perfect question for you, because you came in and fired my whole team.
2: Yeah. So yeah, well, that's how I started, because the conversation, well, I mean, I guess you've got to align the right type of pillars for the company. So, for example, when I walked in, there was a high density of just creatives with maybe very little managerial structural type of support staff. So I found it, yes, extremely creative, but also extremely all over the place. And I think it's okay in this day and age to also tell ourselves that, you know, picking for more traditional type of management, picking certain elements around the structure of things is not a bad thing. I mean, at the end of the day, you know, a whole bunch of very, very young people that are all very creative and have very many different ideas need some type of management, need some type of help in structuring it out. So I would say that
1: in pivoting.
2: So I would say that, what?
1: You would say that in pivoting.
2: So I think, coming to terms with the fact that you need every single pillar to work for the other is important. Yeah, so I would say have a good management team. Mm-hmm. That's me.
0: I actually do want to delve into that a little bit more as well, because it's very known that creatives, when it comes to the business side, they don't. I feel like I'm just going to be honest. It feels like I'm begging.
2: Yeah.
0: Well, you know what I mean. Why am I coming to tell you how good I can do something? Just trust me.
2: Yeah,
0: is what I want to say. But that's also how we can get shortchanged.
2: Yeah.
0: For those who don't really understand the business side of being a creative, what advice would you give them?
1: I would say talk to your peers. Like, don't work in a silo, because you may think that some of the issues that you're experiencing or having, that are those are yours alone. But generally, everybody within the industry who are on your level or that are your peers will be having those same issues or will have had something similar. So I would say, like, err on

0: leadership yesterday, during which members reviewed progress on the party's rebranding process and ongoing efforts to establish its structures. The meeting also appointed Youth League Chairperson Frida Onduso, Abigail Gikonyo, and Charity Waweru to spearhead the Linda Mwananchi Digital Media and Publicity Team. The Nairobi County Government has intensified drainage clearance and infrastructure works across several wards as the city steps up preparations for anticipated heavy rainfall associated with the El Nino weather outlook. The county government, through its Green Nairobi Mobility and Works departments and multi-agency teams, has deployed heavy machinery to flood-prone areas to clear blocked drainage systems, remove debris, and unclog river channels. The operations being coordinated under Governor Johnson Sakaja's administration target vulnerable locations where blocked waterways and inadequate drainage could increase the risk of flooding and property damage during heavy rains. In international news, former Congolese President Joseph Kabila has been named the leader of a new rebel coalition seeking to oust the government. The Front for the Refoundation of the Nation said it aimed to coordinate resistance forces to end tyranny in the Democratic Republic of Congo and will pursue the goal by all means, including force. Its unveiling on Monday is the clearest indication so far of Kabila's direct involvement in an armed movement, a year after he was sentenced to death in absentia for treason. He had previously denied having links to the M23 rebel group. The Congolese government has not yet commented. For more on this and other stories, log on to CapitalFM.Africa. This is Capital Newsbet. I'm Nicolas Sopio. You're up to date at 2 minutes past three.
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Benson here on the Jam 98.4 Capital FM. Coming up next, of course, we've got Company by Clean Bandit, Chloe and Omalay. And this is New Music Tuesdays. My name is Martin Karaoke, June Gashui. This is the Jam, 16 minutes past 3 p.m. And we are here elevating artists who have new stuff around the start, you know, and artists who are going to be featuring on our 3 at 3. Fantastic ones, by the way. We're talking about Kenya's creative economy contributing approximately 5.3% of the GDP. That's where NCBA launched Elevate Live, which is powered by NCBA, a platform focused on talent development, mentorship, visibility, and financial empowerment for young music creatives. It's an initiative that was developed in partnership with award-winning producer Motif D. Dawn and designed as a long-term ecosystem supporting emerging artists beyond music production. Now, you can check out these artists on Elevate Live, Elevate, E-L-E-V-8, the number 8, live on YouTube or the NCBA website, ncbagroup.com. You can tune into the show today, our 3 at 3. We're featuring these artists, and it's every Tuesday and Thursday. And you can actually hear these artists and their music because Elevate Live, powered by NCBA, believes in the artists before the world does. 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
1: It's Health and Self with Anne Morara on the Fuse.
2: The brain may not be an actual single organ after all. That's right. The new study has found that one part of your brain processes these words. Another part is keeping you alive. That regulatory from your heart attack, maintaining your breathing, and even hopefully ensuring that you do not nod off before you have reached the end of the day. This is absolutely fantastic. According to the recent investigation on mice by Stanford University, researchers have found that the case for treatment for two actual areas of the brain are completely different, and they might be two separate organs living in one space.
1: Your body, your mind, your best self. It's Health and Self with Anne Morara on The Fuse.
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0: That person who said that is old, first of all. Well, he said,
1: what is the current reference for the youth? For the youth then, what's the current reference?
0: I don't know. Why are you asking me? Me, I'm not a youth. Yeah. But the person who said Pakapoa is old. Why unajijua? Mezeka sana. Mbangu naitwa boss.
1: We have young people in our midst.
0: This year, Spence,
1: the equivalent of Pakapoa. Do you remember Pakapoa?
0: How did I, well, you ask him.
1: Do you remember? What is a paka? batteries.
0: What do you guys say when someone has energy? Like full energy. Like that person has energy, like? The lit, isn't you? That's what I'm telling you, June. Lit. I told you, the lit fire.
1: That's not a lie.
0: That's what I'm saying.
1: That is not what you are saying.
0: Ladies and gentlemen, welcome to the jam. Yeah, we are supposed to be jamming on the jam, but vile naona hawa hakuna jam tunapiga tu story
1: natuwezi jam
0: today we are going to be given the whole calendar.
1: Yeah,
0: you are the ones. Please,
1: in quarter please. Four, you're asking for the calendar in quarter four.
0: No, the whole one, you know, they've been surprising us with some things.
1: Yeah,
0: oh, Kisumara, Kisumu, sijui tuko Moranga, sijui sasa tunaenda South Africa, sijui sasa, ah, by the way, tunaenda Venice next year, sijui niko kidogo 14th, sijui February, niko Paris just after the riots. Ni noma. 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So, who are you? Tunaanza na wewe. 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Karibia mimi.
2: On the spot. Mimi niko on the spot kabisa. 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
0: Unasikia?
1: Founder. He's FM.
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0: Haya, hata kama umerudi. Kuna wale, kuna Gen Z ameamka leo na anasema, "Who's that guy?" So who are you?
2: Sisi ndio wale tulianzisha paka pao.
1: Godoy.
2: Gen Z mwenye anauliza mimi ni nani, unaweza niita Okello Max aka Papi, ama the ladies man.
1: Papi.
0: Kuna wale wanafikiria it's the dog. No. Papi.
1: Not a puppy. Not a puppy, fam. Papi. Fam.
0: Karibuni Capital, by the way. Once again. This year? Earlier this year?
1: Yeah. It was this year.
0: Ah, Muna Jomu.
2: It feels like it's so...
1: Like it was a long time ago, right? Yeah, it was just this year, imagine.
2: Yeah.
0: Hey, karibu.
1: So karibuni sana, once again. For those of you tuning in, jamming on the jam, talking edition, speaking edition.
0: Yeah.
1: Me, I've got questions for Trevor.
0: Start.
1: Asking for friends.
2: Start. Jesus.
1: Yeah, call him, because it's only him who can give you wisdom to answer this question. Ita yes.
2: So, let's go.
1: The people want to know, when is Kodonglet clan going to be formed? When is the female Avengers going to be assembled? That's what the people want to know.
2: To be honest, soon.
1: Yeah?
2: Yeah, soon. It's like, unajoni, lazimu handpick the things that work. Because ukichukua to anybody, I 1 week, Kodonglet imeanguka.
1: It will be the late. Kodonglet will be the
2: late kabisa. So yeah, it's a working progress, I guess.
1: Yeah.
2: Bado na angalia wasani wagani ndio wata fit na wata gel properly, kwa sababu it's not just about talent. Lazima kukuwe na something way beyond that.
1: What do you think gives you the ability to see what will work?
2: I think the easiest thing for me to say is working with the artist as an individual. Yeah, because you see, for Kodon Clan, it was easier because I've literally worked with all of them in all their single careers, back out, like where they are right now.
1: So
2: I guess that would be an easier way to kind of like suggest how I do the hand picking. Okay. Yeah.
0: Okay. Familiarity.
2: Yeah.
1: Yeah. And knowing the people.
2: Yeah.
0: Ata kwa nyumba.
1: Hey, yes, uncle.
0: You can't just bring a garagari into your house and expect to just get along with him.
1: Why are you shouting at? Why are you shouting?
0: People must come together. No.
1: What? Yeah, we are talking about professional settings. And I've heard this, isn't it?
0: See, that's a professional setting.
1: Okello Max.
2: Yeah.
1: How are you?
2: I'm amazing. Yourself?
1: I'm great.
2: Thank you.
1: First of all, congrats. All of you showed up for your boy. Did I see everybody or did I see minus one?
2: Everybody.
1: Everybody. He was there in the spirit.
2: Yes.
1: Yeah, but I think the boy did a great job.
2: I've never been proud.
1: Yeah.
2: And then when we were driving back home that night, I had a flashback of what his first show
1: was like.
2: And looking at what he did. Yeah, the guy lives up to his name.
1: Yeah.
2: Extraordinary.
1: Extra.
2: Yeah, man.
0: Manadexter. And this is something you guys do for each other's show. If you're available, you show up.
2: Yeah.
0: Or brother.
2: Yeah, because that's what actually, even before Kodong, we used to do that. And such things are what actually Trevor was like, wait, guys, you know, we can be a Wu-Tang Clan type of thing, because you guys are being there for each other.
0: Yeah.
2: When I'm doing an album, I request, oh guys, can you show up for the writing camp? People come and I don't pay them. Mtu anakuja hapa anakuambia, okay, lo hapa hivi, I think this hook is weak. Let's try something else. Let's. So we've been there for each other and I really love the brotherhood that we have.
0: What is it about you guys? How did you guys become close? Because you're not born at the same time.
2: Well, I'm the oldest actually.
0: Yeah,
2: Paka power.
0: So
2: I'd say just working together over time. Because I remember when I came to Nairobi, we first bumped into each other from Snowball, where Trevor used to work as the producer. Then at the time, the Sauti Sol guys were creating the Soul Generation. So that's my first encounter with Ben Soul, you know, the likes of Mviri, and Watendawili, at the time, Kaskazini.
1: Yeah.
2: So we became friends during those
1: Earlier days.
2: Exactly. And we started helping each other from those earlier days. So over the years it became a norm. I'd be in a session or I might not even be there, someone will just call me. I wanted to say this in Luo, what do I say? So we were like, okay guys, since we are helping each other, let's just do this.
0: That's I love it. It's a beautiful thing.
2: Yes.
0: Guys, if you have any questions, if you want to see them personally, like on a Wednesday somewhere, you have a place, you want to book them, let us know at the Jam 94. The hashtag is Jamming on the Jam, hashtag Trevor. You can WhatsApp us on 0701984 Trevor Okelo Max.
1: 984984.
0: Did I say something?
1: You didn't finish.
0: I didn't
1: the
0: finish?
1: Number.
0: Oh.
1: Yeah. Just because it has repeated, you must repeat it also. 0701-984-984.
0: 984 times 2. Sir, it's time for the spot. Karibu sana.
3: Asante sana.
0: Yeah, you've still not won anything in 2-3 weeks as a rugby fan.
3: It's sawa, tuitakuja pole pole.
0: And it's sawa,
3: tutaona.
0: You're traveling in November.
3: Yeah, so long as you have Kochirasi, nothing is there to worry.
0: Okay.
3: Finally, you can just say Lynn. Yes, it is.
0: Sawa, here we go. Sports.
3: Kabisa. Yeah.
4: Capital Sports Update, where sports is taken seriously.
5: Record champions Gor Mahia will begin their FKF Premier League campaign on tonight when they host Murang'a Seal at the Nyayo National Stadium from 7 p.m. under the floodlines. The match was initially scheduled for Saturday before being moved to Tuesday due to unavailability of Nyayo National Stadium. Gor Mahia head into the contest looking to put a difficult preseason behind them after failing to actually do their best in the competition following CECAFA final loss to Rayon Sport and Egypt's Pyramids in the CAF Champions League. In other news, Rwanda has signed a 10-year deal with Formula One to host races in the African countries starting in the early 2030s. The event, to be called the African Grand Prix, will be held on a new purpose-built circuit in Bugesera, 25 miles south of the capital Kigali and next to the city's new international airport. It will be the first F1 race in Africa since 1993. In other news, Cristiano Ronaldo scored as Al Nassr won the AFC Champions League match, which was delayed by an hour because of a missile alert. Ronaldo scored Al Nassr's second goal as the Saudi Pro League champions beat Uzbekistan's Neftchi Fergana 3-1 on Monday. Kickoff was delayed after Saudi Arabia's civil defense issued a safety warning just 15 minutes before the scheduled start time in Riyadh, the capital city, which has been the target of missiles fired from Yemen-based Houthis. In other news, former Premier League footballer Jamie Carragher will not be made bankrupt after he settled an unpaid tax bill with HM Revenue and Customs. Judge Nichols Briggs dismissed a bankruptcy petition issued in August against the ex-Liverpool defender at the Insolvency and Companies Court earlier. Carragher moved from Merseyside, spent his entire professional career with Liverpool and was part of the squad which won the Champions League in 2005. And that's your Compton FM Sports Update. For more of this and other stories, log on to ComptonFM.Africa. 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I'm Nico Nasubiu.
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0: to the offense.
1: Yes. And he never tires.
0: Yeah. Oh no. We were doing so well.
1: Song is called Tire. But he never tires.
2: I can never tire for the ladies.
0: Not at all.
1: And today for the ladies, by the way, today's International Breast Cancer
0: Important day.
1: Important
0: week day. Day. Why are you putting it here?
1: What did you just say?
0: Because I have them. Yes.
1: What did you just say? Actually, it's Breast Cancer Awareness Day.
0: Yes. Day or week? Was it week?
1: Day. Today.
0: Okay.
1: Today,
0: day. All right. Day. 13th.
1: October 13th.
0: Yeah.
1: Okello, Max, the ladies love you, but. Yeah. You know, we must tell them, please go
0: and get
1: checkups.
0: Tested. Yeah, it's important.
2: That.
1: Yeah. Go get checkups.
0: June. I will.
1: Yeah.
0: So, bye.
1: I'm done with that one. Now,
0: questions for our guest in studio. So, let me tell you that one of the first times I saw Okello Max on stage, I'm trying to remember the name of the venue. It changed hands a number of times. Opposite Mövenpick, what's that mall? They had a beer garden, a beer thing, and then they had.
1: Oh, where Bagatelle was as well.
0: Bagatelle.
1: Yeah,
0: but what was it called before?
1: It was owned by the guys who had a problem. I'll find it.
0: Yeah, you'll find it. Anyway, and it was Della's show.
1: Oh.
0: Do you remember that? So yeah. you were doing BVs for Della with. Was it Xenia? Who are you singing with? Do you remember that show? I feel like Della was celebrating something, either like 8 years or 10 years or something like that.
2: Unplugged something. I remember.
0: You remember that?
2: Yeah.
0: I think that's one of the first times I saw you on stage performing. How was it doing BVs back then? Do you feel like it's like a rite of passage?
2: Yeah, artists it was. Need actually, to do? Actually, you've reminded me.
0: Mm.
2: I think Della is the first person to ever give me a gig in Nairobi.
0: Wow.
2: I was in Eldoret. I was in campus at the time.
0: Yeah.
2: And I don't know how, I don't remember how she knew about me, but she reached out and told me that she had a gig. She paid for my transportation from Eldoret to Nairobi.
1: What?
0: Yo, I like it, as you should.
2: Yeah, and she paid me, at the time, 10K is not, I made bank. Yo,
1: wow, money.
2: Plus, I'm performing with Della. Yeah. Excuse me, guys.
0: Yeah. The D to the E to the L. You are a delegate. Amazing. You are the original delegate.
2: So, shout out to Della Maze. Yeah, she's the person who actually saw, I'd say, the potential first before any other person, I'd say, from Nairobi. Yeah, so it was amazing for me.
0: Yeah, I was there.
1: Blue Door.
0: Thank you. Well done. Blue Door. That's Blue Door. Yeah. Good stuff.
2: Hey, we're gonna memories.
1: Done. Internet.
0: But you know what he has? Let me tell you what he has. It's there. It's the pause. You know, we've forgotten. We even asked him to do research, and he goes, "Ludo." That can only come with age and experience and failure.
1: Well, today is International Day for Failure. It's a day that we celebrate failures and look at them and then see what the learnings that we get from them and then move on to what we call success. I'll start with you, Trevor.
2: Mm-hmm.
1: Your let's just say your biggest failure that taught you that made you know if I do this, I'll end up here. If I don't do it, I'll be okay. Can you ever think of it?
2: I have so many. I've fallen down so many times, but I think my strongest point is always getting back up.
1: Yeah.
2: Biggest failure, I feel, it's building for people.
1: Mm. You build too much for people.
2: Yeah. So then, even the Kodong clan thing came for now. It's time for us to build for ourselves instead of building for people.
1: Mm. Oh, that's, okay. I get you.
2: Yeah.
1: I have understood this. You're shouting. Same question.
0: Building.
2: Me another nini kufail to the shule. There was a point in time, I think I was named DJ Kalonje. Because I was mixing, nilikuwa remix. Class 8, kula remix. Form 4, kakula remix. Mzaya kanambia, naona ukienda campus, pia utapiga. System yako si 844. Yako ni 955.
1: long time in school.
2: But I wouldn't say those are my biggest, but isn't those in a kuja to mind say.
0: Yeah.
2: Yeah, but I'd say maybe
1: unajiridi imagine na hiyo story ya shule.
2: Si una repeat tu mtu wangu na unasoma kwa bidii sasa itakuwaje?
0: Mpaka umalize.
2: Ngo hapa sasa hii. But do you know I have my degree. I had a second class upper. Lazima uweke your upper.
1: Yeah, yeah,
2: in linguistics, media and communication. Ningekuwa na wewe kwa sababu kwa hii session.
1: Linguistics. Mimi siko hapo linguistics toa.
0: No, nini.
1: I just posted about HSBC saying nini has the need, so we nini.
0: And everybody has understood exactly what you're saying.
1: So we'll nini with you. But yeah, well done.
2: Yeah, so naweza qualify kwa na wewe kwa hii session.
1: Tutakutuka. Si tunaweza qualify, usha qualify.
2: Asante. Asante.
1: Session yako ina kwa kubwa.
0: Eh, fail. How much time do we have?
1: You have exactly.
0: Me, I have failed so many times. Mm. In fact, my phrase now is I make failure my friend so that it doesn't teach me anymore. Right? I see it coming, I'm like, it's okay, and then I'm able to say that thing refused me. Not that I'm the one who didn't do a good job. Nilijaribu. Kazi yangu ni kujari? Ni kujaribu. Because I think the opposite for me is regret. And regret will finish me in an instant. Because then you wake up to go use the toilet at 3 in the morning and then you can't sleep after. It's just saying, what if shoulda, coulda, woulda. So I'd rather try. I'd rather jump bigly and fail bigly.
1: Yeah.
0: When we're off, I was saying international failures are even better because then, you know, they make more noise. It's a bigger splash than failing in your village. It's really not.
1: Yeah.
0: It's not achieving, Bana. You need to fail on
1: international.
0: Fail bigly. So you trend, you know, then you say, people say, if that one can do that and survive, we'll be all right.
1: My career is based on failure, really.
0: Yeah.
1: But the pushing of places, spaces. I always start from the beginning, so it's always empty. So you feel like a failure for like a month or two or three until something happens, and it always happens. Something always clicks
0: if you wait it out,
1: and even the person is with you waits it out. So there are guys who have actually called me a failure. To my face, there's no one here. Get
2: you
1: out.
2: Can never make it. You are a failure.
0: Said you bring people. Where are the people? The club is empty. You want to bring out people?
1: It's like the way Okello Max and Trevor work together. So it's me and a guy called Alvin. It's just me and Alvin. You and Alvin are just here all the time. Just partaking, doing nothing.
0: So I feel like you need a hug. Are you okay?
1: No. So those guys, I tell them, okay, it's fine. Their bars never go anywhere.
0: Yeah.
1: Or their venues never go anywhere because they're in a hurry. But the guys who sit out and we go through the failure together and fail making money and everything, yet at the end, everything works out.
2: Yeah. The same thing, same story, me and Trevor.
1: Yeah.
2: He's been my... Like from day one, he's my manager. He's my show. We failed together, but look at us right now.
1: Yeah. That show where you played for chairs. Mm. No, I've always told DJs, you have to. I don't know when, if you're coming from a certain place, you have to go and play for seats.
0: Yes.
1: And the cleaners and the waiters and us, the two of us.
0: And you have to be okay with it.
1: You have to be okay with it.
0: Yeah. At some point, a couple of years ago, I coined a phrase. I said the bums on our seats.
1: Yeah.
0: So you always assume there will be seats at your event, but you can't always assume that there will be bums. Like the abs in those seats, right? So the thing you must be grateful for is the people's, you know, behind, because they've chosen to come.
1: Yeah.
0: And when the seats are there and there are no people, you still perform. You perform for chairs because chairs they have feelings, you know. And I think like it's really good practice. Yeah. One of my first like club gigs where we were told, come and do jazz, you know, jazz. I said, jazz with two drunk people.
1: Yeah.
0: You are shwabbing and they're just like, Mama,
1: what you DJ?
0: Unaimba nini? But I read the words. I was like, what is going on? But you stay there, you smile, and you sing. But they have to turn and say, okay. She's still here.
1: Maisha,
0: Where? Mm. But by the time you just see one person, you see a shoulder, then they turn and they go. I'm like, done, we've got them.
1: Yeah.
0: So that thing builds resilience. Huh?
1: And character.
0: And character.
1: But what's happening in the near future? What events can we come to? Say to like were bums.
0: On our seats. Yeah. Isn't it nice? Like a hashtag. Yeah, bums on our seats.
1: Yeah.
3: Well, to kona 28th November.
1: Mm-hmm.
3: And it was all hands on deck.
1: Yeah. Ah, plus bums on chair.
3: Yeah. Yeah, all hands all on deck. Hands so you're all hands.
0: All hands on deck.
3: Plus the fans.
0: Where are the decks? Yes. Oh, go Dexter. Yeah. Okay. And everybody else.
3: Everyone. Yeah, and yeah, show for everybody.
1: Mm-hmm.
3: So all the guys are going to be performing the individual sets.
1: Yeah. Mm-hmm.
3: You come and experience Costa.
0: Yeah.
3: As Costa, not yes. Costa as of Kodong Clan.
0: Yes. Yes.
3: Yeah. It's Costa and his band.
0: Yeah.
3: And his Joey.
0: Nice.
3: You get
0: yeah.
3: For 40 minutes. Mm-hmm. Come and experience Okello Max, Charisma, Watendawili.
1: Yeah.
3: Ben Sol, Mordecai, Dex. It's gonna be lit. And then now Kodong Clan.
1: Do you have a venue?
3: Yes. Where? ASK Showground, the main arena. You, so no, not the dome. So like you see the.
1: You, okay, so you guys are going to take over Tattoo and where Moi used to do this. Salute us all the time.
0: When he had seen the biggest cow.
3: My pimp, the pavilion.
1: Oh yes.
3: King Yapale. Entrance ni grand.
1: Ni grand.
3: Yeah, it looks amazing.
1: So this is 28th November.
3: 28th November.
1: Tickets are available
3: at mook.kodongclan.live.
1: Mm-hmm.
3: Yeah.
1: Hey, that's just next to me. I just walked down.
0: You'll just walk.
4: On the ticketing,
3: the finances are not financing.
1: Yes.
0: And you know, we are mid-month. That's a very good plug for mid-month. Yeah. Because right now, the pocket is light.
3: Marambili.
1: Installments of three. That's a fantastic idea.
0: How much is the ticket?
3: Right now we're at 4K.
0: 4K.
3: 4K a ticket.
0: Okay.
3: So if you now, October, alafu, November, na
1: so if you start, ukianza kulipa pole pole na 4K, itabaki at 4K. Because does the ticket go up?
0: Oh, yeah.
3: Well, sasa ikifika ile, inaitwa nini? Limit. So tukisha, tukona certain numbers inye, targets inye, tuna reach.
1: So tuseme mi nimesha lipa
0: 2K.
1: Do I stick to that installment throughout?
3: Already unaccountiwa as part of the numbers.
1: Ah, so you come yes. What was that song for the number? I mean the number.
0: No, I want to be
1: the number. Just when the school the school you went to.
0: Yeah,
1: the school you went to. Well, that's fantastic, guys. I feel like we should ask you another question the next hour.
0: Yes, so we do news, then we come back.
1: Do news,
0: and if you guys have any questions for our good friends in studio, Trevor and Okello Max. Please let us know at the Jam 984. You can use the hashtag driveout and jamming on the jam. Hashtag we overcame failure. Hashtag we are going to be at the show. Anything, anything you want to ask.
1: At the show, at the showground.
0: All hands on
1: deck. We are going to be at the show.
0: It's a great idea. Great idea.
1: I hope Mnafikiria, but I'll come back and tell you guys. Okay, let's do this. Stay for it. Opio.
5: Yes.
1: It's your time.
5: Sawa.
1: Ladies and gentlemen, it's now 5 p.m. The man on the mic right now, his name is Opio Mandai, who's going to be telling us what's happening around the country and the world, everywhere.
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5: News Beat. Senate law pushes for accountability in parliament spending. Kindiki pledges to fast-track stalled government projects. And 8 injured in South Korea knife attack. Good afternoon, I'm Nicolas Opio.
7: Capital Newsbeat.
5: Senate Clerk Jeremiah Nyengenye has called on parliamentary departments to identify potential budget shortfalls early to minimize delays in implementing planned activities. Speaking during a Parliamentary Service Commission working retreat in Machakos County, he urged officials to ensure that spending plans are tied to measurable outputs and institutional objectives. He said effective budgeting requires a clear assessment of resource needs, associated costs, and the expected results of each allocation. The retreat is reviewing annual reporting and resource planning for Vote 2041 ahead of the 2027-2028 financial year. Deputy President Kithure Kindiki has reaffirmed the government's commitment to accelerating national development through strategic investments in infrastructure, agriculture, affordable housing and education, emphasizing that sustained public investment remains central to improving livelihoods and expanding economic opportunities across the country. While addressing residents of Mukurweini constituency in Nyeri County, Kindiki announced renewed efforts to fast-track stalled national government projects, maintaining that residents were entitled to development regardless of their political affiliations. The Deputy President emphasized the importance of sustained implementation of development programs in delivering tangible benefits to citizens.
8: Mambo ya maendeleo sio mambo ya siasa. 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So lazima watengenezewe barabara.
5: Meanwhile, countries bordering the Western Indian Ocean have adopted 15 decisions to strengthen marine conservation, tackle plastic pollution, and promote sustainable blue economy investments as the Nairobi Convention marked 40 years of regional cooperation. The decisions were adopted at the 12th Conference of the Parties hosted by Tanzania in Dar es Salaam, where governments and regional partners also agreed on measures to improve ocean governance, restore coastal ecosystems, and strengthen preparedness for major marine pollution incidents. The outcomes are intended to accelerate implementation of the Convention's 2025-2035 Integrated Work Program and strengthen cooperation among countries sharing the Western Indian Ocean. They include a regional strategy to combat plastic pollution, measures to conserve and restore mangroves, seagrasses and coral reefs, and a regional contingency plan for responding to major marine pollution incidents. Parties also call for stronger action against land-based sources of marine degradation. In international news, a man has been arrested after stabbing several people in a shopping center in Incheon in a rare knife attack in South Korea. Eight people were wounded in the incident on Tuesday afternoon, according to local news reports. The 59-year-old suspect was reported to have carried out the attack at 13:40 local time with knives strapped to both of his hands, according to Incheon Namdong Police Station. Law enforcement is currently investigating the suspect's motives for the attack, which took place in a building housing, an outlet of Home Plus on one of South Africa's largest discount supermarket chains. All eight victims, six women and two men, were taken to the hospital. For more on this and other stories, log on to CapitalFM.Africa. That's Capital Newsbit. I'm Nicolas Sopio. You're up to date at 6 minutes past five.
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9: Allo, allo, coucou mes bébés, c'est Hélène and this is the weather. We start with the Nakuru at 26 degrees, Mombasa 29 degrés, Machakos 29 aussi, très très hot and humid. In that place, Meru 26 degrees, while Nairobi is still at 28. That's the weather. And of course, Eldoret, where Kilomax was, is full of thunderstorms in the sky with the clouds and all that at 19 degrees. Maybe that's how it was before. That's the weather, my baby. Je vous embrasse. 7 minutes, pass by.
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0: 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Bampa.
1: Big Road Deep. Sing it, Malo.
0: Chico, ah, never. Ah, never a guy. I can talk to
2: guy.
0: Thank you so much. You know Kikuyu music.
2: That's what it's
0: me, I hum. I'm Mr. Bean in the church, by the way. Lyrics disappear all the time. Yeah. I don't know how you guys... How do you guys... Okello?
3: Uh-huh.
0: How do you remember lyrics? Because I can't even remember what I talked about.
3: You know, I'm laughing. Because in my job. I forget lyrics while on stage.
0: Allah!
3: Let me give you a reference.
0: Yeah.
3: Go watch the Kodong Extravaganza.
0: Mm.
3: My set, when I'm singing Sunset, I got on stage
2: and
3: it's set literally.
0: Yeah,
3: I couldn't remember the lyrics to my own song.
0: Yeah.
3: So the MD thinks I've forgotten my entry point. Mm. So you know, like, he's playing keys and then he's like,
0: MD,
3: like if you're keen, if you watch it, you'll hear me say Trevor liri liri liri liri for lyrics.
0: Yeah.
3: So Trevor spoke to me.
0: Yeah.
3: Trevor was like, have you ever? Oh, thank you, sir. And I picked from there. So we do forget lyrics while on stage at times. Yeah.
0: So that's why you have an earpiece.
3: Yeah. Because you're always talking to
2: an in-ear monitor.
0: Yeah. Some of us would have panicked
2: and get help.
0: Okay,
2: but that thing is not obvious. I remember one of the first times I used in-ear monitors. Mm-hmm. I responded on the mic. So my MD is telling me June. I'm like, no, not that. And everyone in the audience is like, what's happening? I'm like, hey, sorry. There are voices in my head. So that thing can be your friend or your enemy if you're not careful.
0: Mm. So all hands on deck. 28th November. That's a Saturday?
3: Yeah.
0: It's a Saturday at the ASK Showgrounds. Me, my question was just like, are we doing show? Do we have fanfare? Where there are rides for people to come earlier.
2: Red Devil ice cream.
0: hot dogs. And a guy with no, just a head talking to us. What's happening on the day itself? What's the experience going to be like?
4: I mean, it's going to have a lot of things. Itakuwa show bad, though.
0: Uh-huh.
4: But sasa itakuwa na, of course, because the concept is all hands on deck.
0: Yeah.
4: So kutakuwa na card games.
0: Mm.
4: Kutakuwa na, the experiential is going to be really, really dope.
2: Yeah.
4: Wezi jua, tunaweza amua hata tuingia hapo katikati na helicopter.
0: Yeah.
4: Sasa unaona, yani, hiyo ni mambo ya? Mambo ya casino.
0: Yeah.
4: Tunaleta movie kwa ground.
0: Tunaleta movie kwa ground.
4: Ndio hiyo sasa.
2: It's a good plan. So me, I want you to feel like Father Christmas.
3: Mm-hmm.
2: And I want us to ask our listener one or two small questions.
4: Okay.
2: Then if you feel like maybe you can give them the first half of the Lipa Polepa.
5: You can be generous.
2: So, you know, earlier on we were talking about the songs that people know, mm-hmm. like the Kodong and songs that mm-hmm. people know. I think the obvious ones are like mm-hmm. the ones that have really, really hit.
3: Oh.
2: But you have other songs, not just as individuals, you have mm-hmm. other songs as Kodong.
3: Yeah.
2: So I'm wondering if we asked our listener
3: mm-hmm.
2: to name us like two or three of the other Kodong songs.
3: Mm-hmm.
2: And then use all the hashtags and do all of that. Then mm-hmm. we ask Father Christmas Trevor if he can send them. Can we do?
4: 100%.
2: Okay.
4: Yeah.
2: So ask the question now, Msani.
3: Oh, me don't uliza maswali.
2: Uliza hiyo swali. Wajibu correctly.
3: Interesting.
2: Mm.
3: So from Disco, the album.
2: Mm.
3: How many songs am I not seeing a verse? From the album Disco, how many songs
2: are you not?
3: Am I not seeing the verses?
4: That's a good one.
2: That's a very good question.
4: That's a very good one.
2: All right. How many is he singing? No, how many is he not singing a verse in? Okay, mm-hmm. That's a good question. That's you really have to be a day one,
4: yeah,
2: like
4: sure.
2: A day one for sure.
0: So, okay. How many tickets are we looking at?
2: A pair.
0: A pair.
4: Yeah.
2: Need a pair.
0: A pair of tickets.
2: Okay.
0: giveaway, guys.
2: Four hands.
0: Yeah. Mm. And use the hashtag
3: all hands on deck.
0: And you tag
2: at Kodong Clan.
0: At Kodong Clan.
4: @mook.live.
2: No, but the handle, so that we can see. Are you also on the X?
3: Yeah.
2: Okay.
0: Are you on the X?
3: X. Yeah.
0: Are you? No, there's no X. So this is an Instagram question.
2: It's an Instagram and a WhatsApp question.
3: Yeah. Mm-hmm.
2: Okay. Okay.
0: Yeah. How many?
4: Na TikTok.
0: Na TikTok. From the album Disco, how many songs is Okello Max not singing?
2: Mm-hmm.
0: Singing.
2: In.
0: Verse. Even a verse.
2: Verse.
3: Not singing in.
0: Not singing.
2: Yeah.
0: He's not singing in how many songs?
2: As in the song is there, he's not there.
0: Yeah,
2: he's not singing a verse.
0: He's not featuring, let's say that.
3: Yeah.
0: Not featuring on that song. As a BGV, a verse, whatever. Senior?
2: No, just a verse.
0: Oh,
2: no,
0: he's not
2: singing. Yeah, but not a verse.
0: So a verse. Bila, the songs that he's a verse to.
2: We actually want them to win this ticket, okay?
0: Me and Mama Mkali. So, ajaimba verse. Tuambieni, kutoka your album. Say, let us know. Hey. Find our handles on TikTok.
2: Yes.
0: Find their handle as well and tag them as well.
2: Kenya, yeah.
0: Also, WhatsApp us on 0701-984-984. Yeah, what else?
2: Yeah, 0701.
0: Instagram.
2: Okay, Instagram is good. TikTok is good. Yeah, tag at Capital FM Kenya and also at Kodong Clan. Final words for your constituents, Bwana. Next year, what's 2027 looking like? What do you want?
3: Paka power to meshawa. Acha nyuma.
0: Acha paka power nyuma. We also want to come. Facebook is ready to come and pay.
2: Yeah, because you know, in like 20 years' time, these songs need to still be relevant.
3: True.
2: They still need to be, they need to be timeless. You know how you hear songs from like 1960 and even today, it still like resonates in some way. Yeah. Mm-hmm. So I think for me that's what I appreciate about the songwriting skills this team have, this clan have. And so I feel like even asking what does 20 years from now look like? You know, 2027 is, as we like to say, new. So what do you see in like 20 years time?
3: Where?
0: That's a question for relationships.
3: Long.
2: Yeah.
0: Even all men have panicked.
2: Long, yeah.
0: Whatever they are. Where are we?
2: Yeah, clenching the steering wheel. Knuckles are white or brown. What do you think?
3: I think knowing that there are many moving parts behind the scenes for Kodong, I think 20 years from now, you will be talking to the next billionaires in Kenya.
0: Yeah.
3: You know what I mean?
2: We're
3: going to be running this world. not the city, the world.
2: The world.
3: You know what I mean? Yeah, so
2: nice.
3: I'm hoping that comes to pass.
2: Yeah.
3: Yeah.
2: Okay.
0: That's a good one.
4: May I add from music?
2: Yes. Yeah. Yes, yeah. Specifically.
4: Specifically,
2: from not music. From all the
4: not,
2: other.
4: Not from any other activity.
2: Fenty Beauty.
4: <You know? laughs>
0: But thank you, guys. Yeah. Thank you so much. It's fantastic to always have you here.
3: Mm-hmm.
0: Your family. We always want to have you every day if we can. But we have bosses who tell us, you guys need to work, man. You're having too much fun. So, and then they tell us, oh, no, now you can travel to South Africa. Oh, have fun. Have you guys been to South Africa?
2: Has Kodong done an SA show?
4: No, not yet.
2: Okay.
4: Now, but we might be doing another one this December, which is not in SA, but in Uganda.
0: Uh-huh. But you see, we want you guys to do something in SA next year. So me, personally, I'm asking our guys at South Africa Tourism, this Kodong Clan is big time here in this country.
2: Yes.
0: And they can take over South Africa anytime.
2: Yeah.
0: Everywhere you want to take them. If you want to take them to Limpopo, they'll be there.
2: They're
0: ready.
2: Eastern Cape.
0: Pumalanga.
2: Western Cape.
0: Western Cape. Yeah. Southern Cape. Any Cape.
2: Yeah.
0: Cape of Good Hope, they can be there. Let's pay these guys. Let's get them.
2: Even the Free States.
0: Even the Free States.
2: Yeah, they can go there.
0: Yeah, all the states.
2: Yeah.
0: Wherever you guys are. Bag of Johanna.
2: Yeah.
0: Soweto. We'll be there, guys.
2: Yeah.
0: And I think.
2: Come find your joy. That's what they keep telling us to do.
0: Yeah.
2: You know, I think it's interesting to realize different people don't even know what brings them joy until they're in it. So South Africa is promising that if you come, December. Remember? Yeah. Hello, December. Hello, December. Yeah, that's the same age as Pakapa.
0: SouthAfrica.net, discover more. And also, guys, the joy that you'll experience on the 28th of November, because all hands will be on deck, that means you also have to be there to experience it.
1: Yeah.
0: You have to come and experience Kodon clan, the individuals and the clan.
2: Yeah. How many people can you accommodate? How many should we be?
4: For the show?
2: Yeah.
4: Say 10,000.
2: 10,000? Okay.
0: At Apple, as people of Kibera, we are ready. We are coming.
1: And then, unaweza kwa maybe, you are saying, I will buy the ticket na unasahau. So I think right now we have there are billboards all over the town.
2: Okay.
1: So there's just a QR code there. Kama
0: wani kwa scan it.
1: Kama kwa jam.
2: Kwa jam. Ata sai. Kwa jam.
0: Na chunga sana. Area ambayo unajaribu kuscan.
1: Yeah. Mtu anaweza kukuscan pia.
2: Wana scan na wana swipe.
0: Thank you so much, guys. That was fantastic.
2: Yes.
0: Thank you for coming through. It's time for the business news and then
2: you should have sang the business news.
0: Wendo, yeah. Lakini sasa ungesema tu lakini tunataka 28. Wacha wa save.
2: A safe sauti.
0: Yeah.
2: Only if Trevor sings.
4: Mtapenda hiyo.
2: Hey, I can't wait.
0: Asha ruka.
2: I cannot wait.
6: Capital Business News. In the headlines, Microsoft to close part of Nairobi Engineering Hub and Qantas flight grounded after bedbug outbreak. Microsoft plans to close part of Africa Development Center in Nairobi as it reorganizes its engineering operations, with the company currently informing affected employees of the proposed changes. The technology firm confirmed the plans to Capital Business, saying it was communicating directly with the employees in Kenya. Microsoft opened its Nairobi-based ADC in 2019 as an engineering hub for software development, design, research and innovation in East Africa. The center also housed Microsoft Garage, an incubation hub for technology innovation. By 2022, the center had grown to more than 450 full-time employees working in software engineering, machine learning, data science, market research and infrastructure, among other areas. Dangote Petroleum Refinery and Petrochemicals has extended its initial public offering deadline by 2 weeks to October 27th, giving investors more time to buy shares in the Nigerian refinery. The extension was approved by Nigeria Security and Exchange Commission to allow more investors to participate through the expanded distribution channels and depository receipt programs. The offer, which opened in September 14th, seeks to raise funds through the sale of 4.1 billion ordinary shares at 525 naira each. Dangote Petroleum Refinery and Petrochemicals

0: Hello, I'm Christian Allen at the BBC Sports Centre. League leaders Manchester City beat Liverpool 3-0 at Anfield to make it 6 wins out of 6 and move 3 points clear of Arsenal at the top of the table. Their goals were scored by Erling Haaland, Jeremy Doku and Ryan Cherki. It was City's first match since being found guilty of 114 breaches of Premier League financial rules. Here's their manager, Enzo Maresca.
1: We need to learn how to deal with the outside noise because of the situation, and the noise will be always there. But at the same time, we need to try to make our noise, that is win games like we have done today.
0: As for Liverpool, their boss Andoni Iraola says the big turning point in the match was the sending off a Reds midfielder, Ryan Gravenberch, in the second half when it was 0-0.
2: We were the better team until the red card in the first 62 minutes, I think. And they were better than us, obviously, after the red card. And the players deserve today credit because they've given everything.
0: Elsewhere, Crystal Palace beat Nottingham Forest 3-1 at Selhurst Park. The Palace boss Pierre Sarge says his goalkeeper Walter Benitez made some fine saves to keep them in the game.
3: Sometimes it's not like you learn, it's not theoretical, it's about bravery, and I think this one was really brave because he gave his life to save us. And you know, some things happened when we came back in the dressing room after the game, everybody clapped him.
0: Newly promoted Hull City also drew 2-2 at home to Everton and are 8th in the table. There's one match tonight in the Premier League as Coventry City host Newcastle United. And for more football news from the BBC, go to bbc.com/football.
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0: Fire Shims is the guy, by the way, who has a whole New Year's bash. Kunye, live in Cape Town from the 28th to the 2nd of January. 28th of December to the 2nd of January. Kuruka Mwaka in Cape Town, guys. So what are you waiting for?
1: Jump the year. Come find your joy, not only in 2026, but jump right into 2027 as you continue to find your joy. SouthAfrica.net is where your journey begins. South Africa is inspiring new ways for you to come find your joy, for you to just experience life, you know. There's more than one reason that you can use and find to explore. You can meet people, you know. Evie told us we can meet people there also. We can be met and people can meet us.
0: Yes.
1: Okay.
0: It's a very important.
1: You can also take as many selfies as possible. You can also drink as much wine as possible. You can also listen to as much music, learn new dance moves. And if you're just the kind who want to just go and relax, sleep, you know, like thread count, like 350 thread count sheets that just talk to you in your sleep when no one is waking you up at 6 a.m. saying, "Mama!" You know, I mean, those are the things that bring me, both of them bring me joy. But I'd like the 6 a.m. to be like 9 a.m. You know what I'm saying? So yeah, friends, take it from us. There's so much we haven't yet explored. And so why don't you just start, you know? Don't be ordinary, man. Do the extraordinary things.
0: Aya, Yuji, Technique and Ida Z is taking us to the top of the hour. This is the Jam, June Gashwe.
1: Magic Karaoke.
0: Let's go, baby.

0: with Nicholas Opio. It's 6 o'clock on the 13th of October 2026.
1: Kama mbunge amechagua ile pande amechagua ni haki yake. Sisi tunafanyia wananchi kazi.
2: We are here at Kipchoge Keino Stadium in Eldoret, which will play host to this year's Mashujaa Day celebration.
3: 2027 is the climax, the culmination of us as a nation.
4: The effectiveness of correctional services cannot be measured just by institutional security.
3: Tulikubaliana pale 2022 ya kwamba we are changing the politics.
0: Good evening. The first anniversary of the death of former Prime Minister Raila Odinga will be marked with 3 days of commemorative activities running from today until Thursday. Raila Odinga Memorial Committee Chairperson Adams Olo says the program will begin in Kisumu with an intergenerational dialogue bringing together elders, young people, women and religious leaders. A candle lighting ceremony will follow tomorrow evening at Kango Kajaramogi led by Mama Ida Odinga. The commemorations will culminate on Thursday with the main anniversary ceremony at Miguena Cultural Grounds in Bondo.
5: This is not a week of mourning alone. It is a week of gratitude. It is a moment for family, friends, leaders, communities, and admirers across the world to stand together to remember a life lived fully in the service of this country and to honor a legacy that continues to shape Kenya today.
0: ODM party leader Oburu Oginga is expected to be discharged from hospital either today or tomorrow. The party's Secretary General Catherine Omanyo has said, dismissing online speculation about his health. Omanyo said the veteran politician was recovering well and accused social media users of circulating unverified reports about his condition in pursuit of online attention. She insisted that claims suggesting Oburu's condition was critical were misleading, urging the public to disregard information that had not been independently verified. Oburu, who is also the Siaya senator, was on October 6th admitted to hospital for further medical attention weeks after returning from the United Kingdom, where he underwent a routine medical checkup. President William Ruto has urged residents of Elgeyo Marakwet to reject what he describes as the politics of the past, characterized by ethnic divisions, discrimination, and hatred. Speaking during a roadside rally in Marakwet West constituency, Ruto said Kenya should sustain a political culture in which leaders compete on the strength of their policies and development agendas rather than their ethnic backgrounds.
3: Tulikubaliana pale 2022 ya kwamba we are changing the politics, we are changing the management of the affairs of the Republic of Kenya by voting for a plan, by voting for an agenda, not voting for personalities, not voting for ethnicity. We are voting for an agenda, and that is why we are witnessing transformation in the Republic of Kenya.
0: He challenged his political rivals to demonstrate how their proposals would advance the country's development instead of relying on ethnic mobilization.
3: And I want to tell those who want to compete with us, we are not available for ethnic competition. We hear you saying you want to unite because you are working on tribal arithmetic. We want to tell you we are not available for that contest.
0: Meanwhile, the government says preparations for this year's Mashujaa Day celebrations in Eldoret are on course, following consultations with security agencies and committees overseeing the national event. Internal Secretary Principal Secretary Raymond Omolo says the government is satisfied with the progress made ahead of the October 20th celebrations, which will be presided over by President William Ruto.
2: We are satisfied with the preparations. We've just finished a meeting both with the security agencies as well as the members of the technical and steering committee of national celebrations. At the moment, this stadium is at 72% complete. We expect to hit 85% completion rate by the time we do the celebrations, and whatever would be pending would be finalized soon after Mashujaa Day celebrations.
0: The approximately 18,000 capacity stadium is also expected to support preparations for next year's Africa Cup of Nations, with its playing surface set to be upgraded to international standards.
2: This year's celebrations is organized around security, the sports, as well as the economy. And beginning today, we have a whole week engagement, and this is happening at the Eldoret Polytechnic. We want to encourage and invite and welcome Kenyans and the residents of the three counties to join us from Eldoret Polytechnic beginning today all the way to Sunday.
0: In other news, the Court of Appeal has declined the government's application to suspend High Court's orders declaring the Safaricom share sale null and void, dealing a setback at the state's effort to halt the implementation of the September ruling. In a media statement issued today, the Wiper Patriotic Front and the Kombozi Alliance said the appellate court declined the government's application seeking a stay of the orders issued by the High Court on September 15, 2026. The decision means the High Court orders remain in force pending the determination of the substantive appeal, according to the statement issued by Wiper spokesperson Ndegwa Jiru. The government will now have to pursue its challenge through the established judicial process as the dispute over the transaction involving shares in Safaricom PLC continues. Meanwhile, Edwin Sifuna's Linda Mwananchi has named political strategist Pauline Njoroge to head its communication department. The movement highlighted Njoroge's experience in political communication as it advances plans to reorganize its party structures and establish a presidential campaign secretariat. Njoroge has previously worked on presidential campaigns and with government institutions and intergovernmental organizations. The appointment was announced following a meeting of the movement's leadership yesterday, during which members reviewed progress on the party's rebranding process and ongoing efforts to establish its structures. The meeting also appointed Youth League Chairperson Frida Onduso, Abigail Gikonyo, and Charity Waweru to spearhead the Linda Mwananchi Digital, Media and Publicity team. For these and other stories, log on to capitalfm.africa/news. Still to come, Money Matters.
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0: In today's trading session, the market closed in the red with the NASI and NSE 25 falling by 1.1% each. In addition, the N10 and NSE 20 inched lower by 1.5% and 0.6% respectively. Equity turnover softened by 41.9% to $3.9 million. Foreign investors dominated market activity, accounting for 52.6% of turnover, up from 5.3% yesterday. Uchumi rallied by 4.4% to 1.41 Kenya shillings, closing as the top gainer. Conversely, Standard Group fell by 8.2% to 6.04 Kenya shillings, emerging as the biggest laggard. Foreign investors were net sellers with net outflows of $1.2 million. Equity Group led the selling charge, while Williamson T led the buying charge.
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7: BBC News with Moira Alderson. 11 sailors are missing after a drone attack on cargo ships off the coast of Bulgaria. Two ships were hit, one of them Ukrainian-owned, the latest in a series which has seen a total of 5 ships attacked close to Bulgaria's territorial waters. President Zelensky has said Ukraine received no warning from its partners last night about Russian ballistic missiles that hit the capital, Kyiv. He said such intelligence was crucial to help save lives. The head of Britain's domestic security agency, MI5, has said it's devoting more resources to countering state threats than during the Cold War. Ken McCallum said Russia was currently Britain's main aggressor. The BBC says the Taliban government in Afghanistan has suspended the transmission of the broadcaster's content across FM radio. The BBC said it was working with the authorities to address the situation. The King and Queen of Spain have been welcomed by cheering crowds on a visit to Ceuta, one of the country's two North African enclaves. It's the first visit there by a reigning monarch for nearly 2 decades. It's seen as an attempt to affirm Spanish sovereignty over the territory. Ceuta hit the headlines in July after a large influx of migrants from Morocco. Rwanda has signed a 10-year deal to host Africa's first Formula One race in more than 3 decades. Critics accuse Rwanda's government of investing in sport to distract from human rights abuses. Syrian government officials have visited the ancient city of Palmyra to assess the possibility of turning the military airport there into a civilian one, primarily to cater for tourism. Palmyra was once a major visitor attraction, but more recently faced the risk of destruction when it was captured by Islamic State militants during the civil war. Its location, deep in the Syrian desert, is still seen as dangerous. That's the latest BBC News.
8: The world in 2 minutes.
0: And that's the Capital Report on the day that saw. Raila Memorial Committee announces 3-day anniversary events. Government fails to suspend ruling on Safaricom share sale. And Uburu expected home from hospital within 2 days, says ODM.
6: Capital News Beat.
9: Yeah.
10: DJ drop that.
11: Yeah.
12: June and Martin on the jam.
10: DJ drop that.
11: Let the music take control. 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
12: Great to listen to while you drive home. June and Martin on the jam.

0: Ladies and gentlemen, Ashwag Ganda, Don Edward, J Music, and featuring Easy Maestro here in the Germany 3.4 Capital FM. And of course, today there will be no global, financial forecast. Because Mali Kakazi has finally decided, I need to take a rest, take a break. It's important to take a break.
1: Yeah.
0: And also, it's important to celebrate your birthday. So, happy birthday, Miss Brun.
1: Miss Boo.
0: Yeah, have a fantastic one. Enjoy yourself. Have a fantastic, great one. Awesome one.
1: Uh-huh.
0: And for anyone else celebrating their birthday, happy birthday to you as well. Yeah.
1: I like it as well.
0: Your birthday wishes.
1: Ebu nikumbushe hii nyimbo imeisha tu sahi. At it's called Ashwa what?
0: Ashwagandha.
1: You know what that is?
0: Mm.
1: It's a fruit. It's a plant, a fruit. It's got very big benefits.
0: It says with a space.
1: Ashwagandha.
0: Waganda.
1: Yeah.
0: Yeah.
1: Yeah, it's an actual Ayurvedic, I guess, powder or something, root, that helps to boost immunity, calms the mind, increases strength, improves sleep, reduces anxiety, stresses, manages the stress, not stresses the management. So good. But also for women, of a certain age, it helps with the, you know, overall well-being.
0: Happy birthday! Polodera's birthday was yesterday, by the way.
1: Happy birthday, Polodera.
0: And so it was my sister's birthday was yesterday as well.
1: Happy birthday, sis.
0: And then today, we've got a couple of people
1: who are celebrating their birthdays.
0: Brenda Shiko, Oscar Njeru, Nancy Chalagatore Teach, Dennis Chere, Betty Shikunyi, Caroline Ogero, Honorable Ranzi Bilali, my first boss in the sound, Toby's shop, Beat Factory. Happy birthday, man. Challenge Jogu, number 7 kwa mgongo. Happy birthday, man. Have a fantastic birthday.
1: Can I go now?
0: Yeah.
1: Wonderful. Also yesterday was Kevina Wanyala's birthday.
0: Happy birthday.
1: Also Don Othoro.
0: Happy birthday.
1: Connie Aluot.
0: Yeah, Connie, happy birthday.
1: Yeah, Maida Karaja Karogu.
0: Happy birthday.
1: Yeah. Okay, so now, here are some of the people who are celebrating their birthday today.
0: Yeah.
1: Mary Mwinzi.
0: Yeah,
1: happy birthday.
0: Mm-hmm.
1: Malaika Mtawali.
0: Mm-hmm.
1: You know Helen Mtawali?
0: Mm-hmm.
1: That is a vocal beast.
0: Yes.
1: Another vocal beast, Priska Ojuang. Happy birthday, Priska. Now art, visual artist. Zinia Manase.
0: Yes.
1: Happy birthday.
0: Happy birthday.
1: The legendary Radhika Lee, Mrs. Lee of Nairobi International School, NIS, the Mama Yao.
0: Yeah.
1: And of course, my cuz, Dennis Kabara.
0: Happy birthday, Kabara.
1: Happy birthday.
0: Mm.
1: That is all.
0: Thank you.
1: And we are so grateful.
0: So what we are going to do,
1: we
0: are going to play you guys more music.
1: Let's do it.
0: And talk less.
1: Come on.
0: See you guys tomorrow. No,
1: come on.
0: Actually, tomorrow.
1: Tomorrow,
0: Charles Kiari will be here.
1: Charles.
0: We are going to
1: say goodbye.
0: Send off Brother Brian Jara. Junior's people she needs to teach.
1: Indeed, we're teaching people tomorrow. Two sets of people.
0: Yeah. So Charles Kiari will be here tomorrow
1: as a professor.
0: As a professor himself. He's going to be there, and he's a master. So basically, Jam Masters is covered. Okay.
1: So covered.
0: Yeah. We'll see you guys tomorrow. If you can make it tomorrow to Smoky Barbecue, come.
1: Okay.
0: Doing the work tomorrow.
1: Oh wow.
0: Brian Jara from around 5 PM. So come through, guys. And and after that, we'll take him shags. Take him to home.
1: Where is home for Jara?
0: Rongo.
1: Rongo, okay. Okay.
0: Yes.
1: Hey, it's been a season.
0: Yeah.
1: Even those who are in Riat in Kisumu for Ivono Kude.
0: Kude's, there's Oliches and everyone.
1: Yeah.
0: All the cousins.
1: A send off was yesterday. We called each other my squeeze.
0: Oh.

0: Capital News Beat. Ilam Memorial Committee announces three-day anniversary event. Eldoret rolls out week-long activities ahead of Mashuja Day. And BBC FM radio transmission suspended in Afghanistan. Good evening, I'm Nicolas Opio.
1: Capital News Beat.
0: The first anniversary of the death of former Prime Minister Raila Odinga will be marked with 3 days of commemorative activities running from Tuesday until Thursday. Raila Odinga Memorial Committee Chairperson Adams Olo says the program will begin in Kisumu with an intergenerational dialogue bringing together elders, young people, women and religious leaders. A candle lighting ceremony will follow tomorrow evening at Kango Kajaramogi led by Mama Ida Odinga. The commemorations will culminate on Thursday with the main anniversary ceremony at Miguena Cultural Grounds in Bondo. ODM party leader Oburu Oginga is expected to be discharged from hospital either today or tomorrow, the party's Secretary General Catherine Omanyo has said, dismissing online speculation about his health. Omanyo said the veteran politician was recovering well and accused social media users of circulating unverified reports about his condition in pursuit of online attention. She insisted that claims suggesting Oburu's condition was critical were misleading, urging the public to disregard information that had not been independently verified. Oburu, who's also the Siaya senator, was on October 6th admitted to hospital for further medical attention weeks after returning from the United Kingdom, where he underwent a routine medical checkup. The government says preparations for this year's Mashuja Day celebrations in Eldoret are on course following consultations with security agencies and committees overseeing the national event. Internal Security Principal Secretary Raymond Omolo says the government is satisfied with the progress made ahead of the October 20th celebrations, which will be presided over by President William Ruto. The approximately 18,000 capacity stadium is also expected to support preparations for next year's Africa Cup of Nations, with its playing surface set to be upgraded to international standards. In international news, Afghanistan's Taliban government has suspended the transmission of BBC broadcasts from FM radio sites across the country. A Taliban government spokesman said the BBC had been suspended because of repeated violations but did not elaborate. The BBC has been the only international news organization to broadcast inside Afghanistan since two US outlets were banned from operating in the country in 2022. People can still use some social media platforms, but a lack of electricity in large parts of the country, high costs and low literacy rates remain major barriers. For more on this and other stories, log on to capitalfm.africa. That's Capital Newsbet. I'm Nicolas Opio. You're up to date at 3 minutes past 7.
1: Capital News Beat. From the heart of the 254 to the rest of the world. Unmatched energy, unfiltered vibes. This is the pulse of the city. The Hype. With Nikki Shalingi, Adnan Yaya.

0: Winner AJ, and of course the one like Boutros. Welcome back to the Hype 984. You listen to the one and only K Deja, and of course
1: Adnan Two Trappy is definitely here hanging out with you. It's Wednesday evening.
0: My friend, what's wrong with
1: Tuesday.
0: You?
1: It's a Tuesday. Oh, you know, we're used to Malika and
0: what's up with your biological clock?
1: Biological clock. Biological clock is crazy. But we used to be here when Malika and Ken are not here, so I thought it was Wednesday. Surprise, surprise, it is a Tuesday. How's your Tuesday, K Deja?
0: Pretty chill. Didn't have much to do.
1: Yeah, you refused to pick up any of my calls.
0: Man, I missed one call and I was in the shower, bro.
1: Okay. Yeah. That's a reasonable excuse. Muoge jamani, muoge.
0: What are you trying to insinuate?
1: I'm just saying people should shower. Showering is healthy, it's good. You don't stink up places that you're not supposed to stink up. So yeah, let's all shower.
0: How has your Tuesday been?
1: My Tuesday has been quite busy. I was here working the whole day.
0: Yeah.
1: You know, really have to put BD into it. So yeah, I've been working like the rest of the common one inches.
0: I saw you had on the fuse, you had studio.
1: Oh, let me tell you. Just tune into the Hype tomorrow. Tomorrow night, it's going to be amazing.
0: Yeah, I've got big surprises lined up for you. But anyway, let us know how your day Tuesday was. Has been, how your Monday and Tuesday has been, how your week is going so far, and your thoughts on the 7 at 7. What should we switch up? What song do you want to be
1: and
0: part of that list?
1: I'm about to delve into the top 7 at 7, starting right about 7:30-ish.
0: Yeah, 7:30.
1: So it is the Hype 984, the best show in the city right now. And there's nowhere else you want to be as you drive home. So let us know how your day was. 0701-984-984 and the Hype 984.
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9: Huncho.

0: baby. Hey, DQ, are you here?
1: This is what happens when you put a Ugandan in a room and they've not eaten. Mm. And speaking of eating,
2: about being hungry.
1: We can tell. We can. And speaking of eating, there was a KFC that opened at a specific place.
0: You know me, I'm sure.
1: In a specific country.
0: That country has never didn't have a KFC until of recently.
2: Me too. I'm actually surprised it's not that developed. This is the first KFC in that country.
1: This is why I'm wondering why people are making fun of Nairobi, because Nairobi is very ahead. KFC is something we're used to.
0: Bro,
2: people were fighting in the line.
0: They were being whipped to kill properly, bro. It was like a school line to get lunch.
2: No, I don't think.
1: Actually, speaking of, I understand how crazy people can get for chips, because I'm not gonna name drop.
0: It's not even about chips. It's chicken, my friend.
1: Fam, listen. There was this one kid in my class, and I'm not gonna name drop because he'll hear this. Mm. But this kid was very big.
2: Yeah.
1: He was very, very big.
0: He was very healthy.
1: Very healthy. Yeah. Excessively healthy.
0: Yeah, yeah.
1: And he used to, every Friday, people used to run down to the cafeteria because Friday was the day we would serve chips.
0: Mm.
1: So there's a time, the guy was running to get those chips. And he knocked me. Like, he ran into me.
2: No.
1: And he ran into me and my teacher. Her name was Miss Ruth.
0: Gave you a proper tackle.
1: Bro, we found ourselves inside the lockers. Like, we hit the lockers.
2: Way.
1: So I understand how crazy people can get for food.
2: Yeah.
1: But Ghanaians, you've shocked us.
2: Yeah.
1: Yo.
0: It's wild, man.
1: I thought they only get like that for eggs, because I know how Ghanaians are with eggs. I have
0: stuff
1: a friend.
0: In general and eggs are just...
1: I have a friend who has 20 eggs a day.
2: What
1: 20 eggs a day.
0: How many eggs can you eat in a day, Adnan?
1: Maximum 2.
0: Are you serious?
1: Maximum 2.
0: This is why you can't. You don't have muscles. How many can you do, Nikki?
2: The Uganda in you. Maybe 3.
1: Yeah.
0: Maximum. One day.
1: How do you have more than 2 eggs? Or
0: but
1: 3
0: bruh.
1: Eggs?
0: I think I can. As of
2: you
0: now, I think I can do like
2: tray.
0: 8.
1: Eight.
0: Ah, whole tree is crazy.
1: I think. Wait, how? Boiled or fried?
0: Boiled.
1: Let's just go back to DJ Slick.
0: What? What's up? Boiled eggs are
1: no,
0: so nice.
1: No.
0: Yeah. It's easier that way because it's
2: next to you.
0: Just,
1: now we know why he lives alone.
0: What do you.
2: I know it's me there, you. What?
0: But let us know, how many eggs can you have on a light note?
1: Please,
0: let us know.
1: You're not supposed to have more than 2 eggs. It's even unhealthy for you.
0: Says who?
1: Me and the science.
0: What science?
1: My science. My science.
2: Even like nutritionists say it.
1: Yeah, you're not supposed to have more than 2 eggs.
0: I mean,
1: you can get protein from other sources. You can get it from meat. You can get
0: it from
1: beans. You can get it from chicken.
0: Yeah. But eggs is best.
2: 8 eggs a day.
1: It's crazy.
0: I'm not saying I eat 8 eggs. Nowadays, I eat like 4, you know.
2: Mm.
0: Like sometimes when I don't feel like having like the formal breakfast. I just
1: formal breakfast.
0: Like, you know, breakfast where you have a bread there. You put, what is it
1: actually
0: called?
1: I can only eat eggs with bread. They have to, it's one and the same. I can't eat bread without eggs, and I can't eat eggs without bread. So DJ Slick,
0: you see, you've got my
1: doing
0: story.
1: Excellent.
0: Jokes. Yeah, excellent.
2: Let's go.
0: You and your dad jokes.
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8: Yes, sir. Cyril Filler, you're locked into The Hype.

0: Thank you so much.
1: That is how it's
0: for entertaining us through the 2 hours that you have entertained us. Mm. Mjomba Slick, we want to say thank you. But before we say thank you, we want to say goodbye. Mm. Because that is the end of the Hype 984 for today. We'll see you same time, same place tomorrow. The hype continues. I can't believe tomorrow is only Wednesday. This week has gone slow.
2: I mean, the week just started.
0: But nevertheless, I know, fam, but I feel like it's not moving because I was thinking it's Wednesday. I was even telling Kadeja, I thought today was all about social media. Securing the bag came out of nowhere.
1: Yeah.
0: But that's fine. But that's how we secured. Do it on the hype. Wow, yeah. We got the bag secured. Clack it.
1: Always.
2: Yeah, so you can definitely follow me at Kadeja's Art everywhere. Everywhere.
0: You can follow me at @_ here on Instagram, at @nantutrappy everywhere else.
1: And at Nikki Shilingi across all social media platforms.
0: Have a great night, guys. We have Nicola Supir right now with the Late Capper Report, and then we're getting into a small BBC's health check. And then DJ Pikachu on the Capital Caravan. 98.4 Capital FM, this is your best mix of music. 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
1: Bye.
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2: Deuces.

0: Carlos Opio. It's 10 o'clock on the 30th of October 2026.
1: Kama mbunge amechagua ile pande amechagua ni haki yake. Sisi tunapanyia wananchi kazi.
2: We are here at Kipchoge Keino Stadium in Eldoret, which will play host to this year's Mashujaa Day celebration.
3: 2027 is the climax, the culmination of us as a nation.
4: The effectiveness of correctional services cannot be measured just by institutional security.
3: Tulikubaliana pale 2022 ya kwamba we are changing the politics.
0: Good evening. The first anniversary of the death of former Prime Minister Raila Odinga will be marked with 3 days of commemorative activities running from today until Thursday. Raila Odinga Memorial Committee Chairperson Adams Olo says the program will begin in Kisumu with an intergenerational dialogue bringing together elders, young people, women and religious leaders. A candle lighting ceremony will follow tomorrow evening at Kango Kajaramogi led by Mama Ida Odinga. The commemorations will culminate on Thursday with the main anniversary ceremony at Miguena Cultural Grounds in Bondo.
5: This is not a week of mourning alone. It is a week of gratitude. It is a moment for family, friends, leaders, communities, and admirers across the world to stand together to remember a life lived fully in the service of this country and to honor a legacy that continues to shape Kenya today.
0: ODM party leader Oburu Oginga is expected to be discharged from hospital either today or tomorrow. The party's Secretary General Catherine Omanyo has said, dismissing online speculation about his health. Omanyo said the veteran politician was recovering well and accused social media users of circulating unverified reports about his condition in pursuit of online attention. She insisted that claims suggesting Oburu's condition was critical were misleading, urging the public to disregard information that had not been independently verified. Oburu, who is also the Siaya senator, was on October 6th admitted to hospital for further medical attention, weeks after returning from the United Kingdom, where he underwent a routine medical checkup. President William Ruto has urged residents of Elgeyo Marakwet to reject what he describes as the politics of the past, characterized by ethnic divisions, discrimination, and hatred. Speaking during a roadside rally in Marakwet West constituency, Ruto said Kenya should sustain a political culture in which leaders compete on the strength of their policies and development agendas rather than their ethnic backgrounds.
3: Tulikubaliana pale 2022 ya kwamba we are changing the politics, we are changing the management of the affairs of the Republic of Kenya by voting for a plan, by voting for an agenda, not voting for personalities, not voting for ethnicity. We are voting for an agenda, and that is why we are witnessing transformation in the Republic of Kenya.
0: He challenged his political rivals to demonstrate how their proposals would advance the country's development instead of relying on ethnic mobilization.
3: And I want to tell those who want to compete with us, we are not available for ethnic competition. We hear you saying you want to unite because you are working on tribal arithmetic. We want to tell you we are not available for that contest.
0: Meanwhile, the government says preparations for this year's Mashujaa Day celebrations in Eldoret are on course. Following consultations with security agencies and committees overseeing the national event, Internal Secretary Principal Secretary Raymond Omolo says the government is satisfied with the progress made ahead of the October 20th celebrations, which will be presided over by President William Ruto.
2: We are satisfied with the preparations. We've just finished a meeting both with the security agencies as well as the members of the technical and steering committee of national celebrations. At the moment, this stadium is at 72% complete. We expect to hit 85% completion rate by the time we do the celebrations, and whatever would be pending would be finalized soon after Mashujaa Day celebrations.
0: The approximately 18,000 capacity stadium is also expected to support preparations for next year's Africa Cup of Nations, with its playing surface set to be upgraded to international standards.
2: This year's celebrations is organized around security, the sports, as well as the economy. And beginning today, we have a whole week engagement, and this is happening at the Eldoret Polytechnic. We want to encourage and invite and welcome Kenyans and the residents of the three counties to join us from Eldoret Polytechnic beginning today all the way to Sunday.
0: In other news, the Court of Appeal has declined the government's application to suspend High Court's orders declaring the Safaricom shares sale null and void, dealing a setback at the state's effort to halt the implementation of the September ruling. In a media statement issued today, the Wiper Patriotic Front and the Ukombozi Alliance said the appellate court declined the government's application seeking a stay of the orders issued by the High Court on September 15, 2026. The decision means the High Court orders remain in force pending the determination of the substantive appeal, according to the statement issued by Wiper spokesperson Ndegwa Jiru. The government will now have to pursue its challenge through the established judicial process as the dispute over the transaction involving shares in Safaricom PLC continues. Meanwhile, Edwin Sifuna's Linda Mwananchi has named political strategist Pauline Njoroge to head its communication department. The movement highlighted Njoroge's experience in political communication as it advances plans to reorganize its party structures and establish a presidential campaign secretariat. Njoroge has previously worked on presidential campaigns and with government institutions and intergovernmental organizations. The appointment was announced following a meeting of the movement's leadership yesterday, during which members reviewed progress on the party's rebranding process and ongoing efforts to establish its structures. The meeting also appointed Youth League chairperson Frida Onduso, Abigail Gikonyo, and Charity Waweru to spearhead the Linda Mwananchi digital, media, and publicity team. For these and other stories, log on to capitalfm.africa/news.
6: The Capital Report.
0: And that's the Capital Report on the day that saw. Raila Memorial Committee announces three-day anniversary events. Government fails to suspend ruling on Safaricom share sale. And Oburu expected home from hospital within 2 days, says ODM.
6: Capital Newsbeat. 30 years of pure urban excellence, legendary moments, and

0: Hello and welcome to Health Check from the BBC. I'm Claudia Hammond and I'll be here tackling some pressing questions in the world of health this week. Is it possible that the death from pneumonia of a Russian lab researcher was linked to the plague? We'll be asking exactly what plague is and what isn't known about this case. And to help me, I have Claire Wilson, who's a science writer for the iPaper. And you've been following this story, haven't you?
1: Yes, we've been following this for quite a few days now.
0: Well, I'll talk to you about that in a moment. And what else do you have for us today?
1: Oh, well, we've got news of a new test for your biological age, which involves analysing your speech.
0: Fascinating. And as a Lancet review of studies concludes that there is an association between both very high and very low use of social media and poorer health in young people, we're taking an in-depth look at why proving that social media definitely causes harm is so difficult and what the best evidence suggests on what to do about it. Plus, if you let your dog onto your bed at night, does it affect the quality of your sleep? But we're starting with the headlines you've probably heard concerning the death of a 28-year-old woman who was a lab assistant at the Irkutsk Anti-Plague Institute of Siberia and the Far East. Daria Shipilova died from an acute respiratory infection. And at the start of this week, Kremlin spokesperson Dmitry Peskov warned Russians not to listen to rumours about the plague.
2: You should listen to official statements rather than listening to various rumours, speculations and the like. Rospotrebnadzor is the authority and it employs highly qualified professionals in this field.
0: At the time of recording, the World Health Organization has said the threat is low, but they are in communication with the Russian authorities and have requested more information over media reports that a second employee at the same plague laboratory also contracted pneumonia. So, Claire, what do we know so far about what has happened?
1: Well, there are quite a lot of unknowns, I'm afraid, which I suppose is inevitable when something happens in a place like this. We do know that this lady, unfortunately, has died and she had a respiratory illness. And we do know that she was working at a laboratory that specialised in researching plague bacteria. So I'm sure that does sound quite alarming, but you know, we don't even know for certain that she did have a pneumonic plague, that was the illness, and that's quite an important thing to get right.
0: Now, some reports have suggested that maybe the woman who died had broken a test tube. I mean, is this whole sort of lab leak scenario likely? Can you catch things in the lab?
1: Well, lab leaks can happen. They have happened in the past with some quite nasty illnesses, including polio and Ebola. We don't know if this was the case here. Some experts have said that it does sound a little bit implausible. A laboratory like this, they'll be using many layers of protection to try and make sure that if something like this happens, it's not going to immediately cause an infection. The workers, they'll wear gloves, they'll wear masks, they'll wear protective aprons. They're usually dealing with their petri dishes and test tubes, looking at it through glass, shoving their hands into these kind of giant gloves. It's not quite as simple as you break a test tube and somebody immediately gets infected.
0: Now, of course, the very word plague can strike fear into us. And if you're European, the Black Death of the 14th century might well come to mind. But that was bubonic plague, wasn't it? Would this be different if this is plague?
1: The same bacterium can cause bubonic plague, as we call it the Black Death now. It actually rampaged through Europe and a lot of the world many times over the past 1,000 years. So this lady is speculation that she had pneumonic plague. So it's the same bacteria. If it's untreated and it spreads to the lungs, it causes an infection in the lungs. And, that's very rapidly fatal if untreated. So we are talking about the same bacterium here.
0: But you can treat it with antibiotics.
1: Yes, you can. So that's one reason why experts are saying, well, obviously, this is something we should monitor and be cautious about. It's not really likely to become the next Black Death or cause any kind of a pandemic. Because today, thankfully, we do have antibiotics that can treat it.
0: And why would labs be studying plague today?
1: Yeah, fair enough. And it has caused some kind of suspicion and speculation online. But to be fair, there is naturally occurring plague carried by animals, usually small mammals, in places like Siberia, where this lab was, and China and Africa and South America. So it does need to be studied. And that laboratory was actually set up about 100 years ago because there was a small plague outbreak at the time in that region.
0: So we'll wait to see what happens there. But there is another case of an infectious disease that is worrying people. And this is Kenya's first confirmed case of Ebola linked to the current outbreak in DRC. What do we know about this?
1: Yes, it obviously is very worrying because Ebola is an absolutely terrible disease for health officials to try to contain. So this person, they were infected in the DRC and they brought the disease into Kenya. It's very unclear how that was allowed to happen. It shouldn't have happened, but obviously health officials there are now on the case and are trying to quarantine all their potential contacts.
0: Thanks for that, Claire. To one of the questions of our age now, is social media always bad for young people? A new series of papers in the journal The Lancet has quantified the existing evidence on its harms and is calling for action to be taken. Now, the authors admit that we can't know which comes first, using social media or problems such as depression or difficulty sleeping, but that young people with very high or very low use of social media have a higher risk of common mental health problems and sleep difficulties and reduced physical activity, while moderate use seems to have some benefits. Now, it's not straightforward, so to delve into the nuance, I spoke to Amy Auburn, research professor at the University of Cambridge, and I asked her what she makes of this new paper.
3: The findings from the review aren't that surprising in what we've seen come out of the scientific literature in the last few years. We have known for quite a while that there is a negative correlation between very high levels of social media use and, for example, health and sleep. If somebody's using social media for many, many hours a day, they are very much more likely to also report lower health outcomes or worse health outcomes. We also know that those who, especially young people who do not use social media at all, are also a population that reports slightly lower health outcomes than those that use it for a moderate amount in the middle. It's critical, however, to know that this is a correlation. This doesn't tell us about the causal evidence behind what these links that we see on the surface actually show us. It could well be that, for example, those young people who don't use social media at all are potentially struggling a bit socially. They might have certain health difficulties that make it difficult for them to engage with the online world. And so that could mean that they score lower on, for example, well-being, while that has nothing to do with them kind of not using social media. It might be their personality or other parts of their background.
0: And I guess you could have the opposite as well. So some people might already be unhappy or depressed and already be less physically active, and they're unhappy, so they turn to social media for a lot of hours. It might not be social media that's causing it.
3: Yes, and that's a real difficulty in understanding the impact of something as complex as social media, is that it will impact us, but how we feel and what we do will also impact how we use technologies like social media, and other things in our lives will impact both how we feel and how we use technologies like social media as well. And so that creates a really complex system and complex web that makes it very difficult to pinpoint an exact causal relationship. And that's what this paper is stressing, is that we now have pretty good evidence of this correlation, but we still know relatively little about whether that's causal or not.
0: And what they tend to measure is how much time people spent on social media. But is that the best way to measure its harms? Because doesn't it completely depend on what you're doing? You know, I don't know, if you're doing a dance routine with your friends, that's very different from perhaps looking at really distressing content.
3: You're completely right, Claudia. The time spent on social media is such a poor measure of its actual impact. If somebody in the wrong time, when they're feeling really vulnerable, sees a harmful piece of content online, that can cause severe and actual harm very, very quickly. While naturally other young people are learning things about their hobbies, or, you know, when I work at Cambridge, we see a lot of people teaching themselves whole curricula using things like social media or YouTube. And those are very, very different. And we would need to tease those apart. But at the moment, social media companies don't provide the right data for researchers to do that well. And so it's really also due to that lack of data that we have really poor evidence in this space.
0: Yeah, and the series claims that the impact of digital technologies on health is a product really of business models and the way the apps are designed and weak governance, rather than being about individual willpower. It often does get put onto the individuals, doesn't it? Oh, teenagers and young people, they're spending too much time on it. But they're suggesting it's not their fault.
3: I think that's a really important contribution from the public health space to this conversation, because they have for a very long time also, for example, talked about the food system, that it's not just individual choice that means that people get obese or overweight or cannot nourish themselves properly. It's also about all the industry around them and how government regulates food and how expensive certain things are. It's sometimes in certain countries a lot cheaper to feed your family on fast food takeaway than it is to cook something healthy from scratch, especially for time poor families. And it's just the same for technology. It's really about that system and those government policies and naturally company policies and the commercial drivers of them wanting to make profits on people's attention that are causing these platforms to develop in a way that are becoming ever more difficult for people to disengage from them, for people to control how much time they spend on these apps, and that's really important. When we talk to young people, they often blame themselves on not being able to get away from social media, but they increasingly also recognize that that's part of the company's designs, but they feel like they can't change that. And I think that has to change, because at the moment we do put a lot of pressure on the individual, but also on the parents and on the education system to sort something out that is also definitely driven by an industrial problem.
0: And so the authors of this paper are calling for public health action to be taken kind of as a precautionary measure, even though they're conceding that the evidence is not conclusive at the moment and that the certainty for these harms and benefits of having certain amounts of screen time is low. What do you make of that? I mean, do we have enough evidence to be taking public health measures?
3: I think this is a really important debate and something that is quite difficult sometimes to explain, because what we know is that we have very poor evidence of the causal relationship between social media and these health outcomes. But we also know that this is partly due to companies not sharing the right data, by they're keeping certain research that doesn't help them private. You know, they do it in-house, and if it doesn't look good, they don't share it with the world. And so we know very little about the impact of new technologies like social media or AI. And that is also partly by design, because they don't share that data and that information from the companies, they can keep off the hook for longer, because governments and people like me cannot say, well, there's conclusive evidence that this is causing harm. We do need to find a way to break out of that negative cycle. A part of that is to recognize that we have poor evidence potentially by design, and that means we cannot wait for perfect evidence to take action. And I think that's what this paper is calling for. In philosophy of science, that's called inferential risk. So what's the risk of acting now on imperfect evidence, knowing that harm might well be caused to young people and, you know, our whole society at the moment, versus what's the risk of waiting 4 or 5 years for better evidence? And at that point, potentially harms might have accumulated. And so that makes the policy discussion about what to do a bit more complicated, because we need to weigh up the risks of certain ways of acting. But I think there's definitely a reason to act now. We've gone through similar times where we've acted before evidence is available, for example, during COVID. But we know also that that can lead to certain risks about doing things that aren't that useful. What's critical is that we then need to evaluate whether that actually works. We do not then know conclusively whether what we do actually solves anything, and policy evaluation becomes increasingly critical.
0: Now, Claire, you were listening along there, and we'll hear more from Amy Auburn in a moment about what steps might be able to be taken to protect young people. But I wanted to get your take on how hard it actually is to be certain that social media is harmful. I mean, I used to think we just needed better studies, but actually maybe we'll never really know.
4: It's very tempting to leap to the conclusion that it must be that social media is causing the mental health problems. But as you say, we just can't know. If A correlates with B, you might assume A causes B, but in fact it might be B is causing A, or it might even be that a third factor, C, is causing both A and B. This is a wider problem in many areas of science. So you often get this with nutritional studies as well, where it's very hard to do the kind of randomized trials that we need to conclusively prove that if you take a certain medicine, you do get cured from a certain disease.
0: Well, I want to go back to Professor Orban now. Australia has taken action. They implemented a social media ban for under 16s in December of last year. So is that ban seen as a success almost a year on?
3: I think it really depends on how you define success. So the Australian eSafety Commissioner has really emphasized that the ban has led to a lot more understanding of potential harms of social media. Parents are much more clued in about the potential problems around it. But we've also seen huge issues in terms of implementation. I think about 60% of those young people who were on social media before the ban are still on social media post-ban, at least in some of the early data we've seen coming out of Australia. And most of them aren't using, you know, nifty things like VPNs to get through. A lot of them haven't even been age verified, or they were allowed to try to verify their age multiple times and kind of got through on one of those. It's not just about does the policy work in the perfect world, but how does it work in real life? And I think there we've seen some issues in Australia around companies potentially not doing enough to keep young people off their platforms. And therefore, we've also seen not a lot of changes in outcomes of interest like well-being or physical activity. So I think other countries are really taking note and trying to understand how to do things better. For example, the UK recently, there was an article in The Times earlier this week where they said they might check every single person's passport to be able to use social media. But that is quite invasive to, for example, adults who might not want to upload their passport to each social media site. And so I can see that each government around the world will have to weigh up some of those pros and cons about different ways of implementing the policy to make a decision on how to go about, for example, banning social media.
0: So it sounds as though, in a way, this real-life experiment that's been taking place in Australia, which you'd hope might finally give us the answer about causation rather than just correlation, might not give us that answer if plenty of young people are still using social media and still able to access it. We will never know.
3: You're completely right. I think there was a lot of excitement in the scientific community that Australia would give us the answer, and we've seen that it will likely just give us another small piece of the puzzle.
0: Have any other countries tried interventions that seem to work?
3: I think there's a really great example coming out of Denmark, where the Consumer Markets Authority there, so the Competition Authority, has done some studies to understand what are some design changes that could help young people reduce their social media use. And they've actually found two that are incredibly effective. One is that when a teenager clicks on a social media app, they're forced to take a 6-second break. So the app kind of goes blank. There's a 6-second countdown. They're told to take a breath. And then after 6 seconds, they can enter, for example, TikTok or Snapchat. That reduced their use by about a third. So in this randomized controlled trial that agency ran, young people were using social media for about 3 hours a day, and it reduced to about 2 hours a day. So 1 hour reduction.
0: Just by waiting 6 seconds?
3: Yeah.
0: I'd quite like that.
3: The other intervention that really worked was that when they entered a social media app, they were asked, how much time do you want to spend on this app? And then after that time, the app closed and they had to do a little annoying task to get access again. And that, again, reduced use by about an hour a day. It does show us that there are these very small changes in design that allow us to maybe disrupt some of those habitual processes that lead us to open social media again and again and again, that can make a real difference. And I think it's a really exciting place to think about how can that feed into effective regulation and supporting all of us to take more control of our digital lives.
0: So what is the best action to take, would you say? Is it bans, or is it some kind of regulation of companies and what young people can see, or maybe what the rest of us can see as well?
3: I do think we need something that solves certain issues around social media for everyone. We cannot just focus on those that are the youngest in our society. However, I can also see some of the arguments for a ban where you say, well, if we can't make it safe now, let's safeguard those that are most vulnerable. I think it's all about implementation there.